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2: This is a Fox News alert. A deadly shooting in Minneapolis. I'm Lee Silicera. At least one person is dead, reportedly the gunman. Six others hurt, including two police officers who are in stable condition after a shooting at an apartment building in downtown Minneapolis. Minnesota Governor Tim Walz said in a social media post, state officials are on the ground helping local law enforcement respond. FBI Director Kash Patel says his agents are assisting in the investigation. In Waynesboro, Virginia, police say a man shot himself to death inside an elementary school. Police Chief David Shaw says no children were harmed when the man forced his way inside.
3: One adult staff member at the school did suffer a non-life-threatening gunshot wound. The staff member has since been treated and released.
2: Shaw says all children were evacuated from the school safely and reunited with their parents. The jury in the Lindsey Clancy trial remains at an impasse after 5 days of deliberations. The Massachusetts mom has admitted killing her three children, but her defense says she suffered from postpartum psychosis.
4: After 30 hours over 5 days, this jury of nine women and three men is still at an impasse. So Judge William Sullivan read the Tui Rodriguez charge. It is a final jury instruction urging the jury to reconsider their positions. This marks the last time the judge can force this jury to deliberate before a possible mistrial. This jury is weighing, did the prosecution prove beyond a reasonable doubt that Lindsey Clancy is criminally responsible, that she knew killing her three children was wrong and could control her actions on that day? If she is, they then must decide between first-degree murder, second-degree, or manslaughter.
2: Fox's Brian Yenis in Plymouth. 2 years in prison for an American journalist convicted of acting as an agent for China within the U.S. Thomas Weir Paulkin II, who most recently worked for China's state news agency, pled guilty earlier this year. 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
2: Hurricane Lowell has intensified to a monster Category 5 storm in the Pacific. The National Hurricane Center says it's expected to remain a powerful hurricane over the next several days. The center is about 445 miles south of Hilo, Hawaii, and is moving west at 10 miles per hour with maximum sustained winds at 160 miles per hour. A Texas county has voted to remove 92 polling sites just weeks before the November midterm elections.
9: County commissioners in Tarrant County, Texas, who supported slashing the number of polling sites there from 316 in 2022 to 224, have cited cost saving as the reason for the move. The 3-2 vote along party lines passed following hours of public comment. Opponents say it amounts to voter suppression, like Commissioner Roderick Miles.
10: The government is by the people and for the people. That's everybody. The people who have cars, the people who got money for bus fare, and the ones who don't. They all need to have the ability to vote.
9: Tarrant County, where Fort Worth is located, has more than 2.1 million people, according to the 2020 census. Tanya J. Powers, Fox News.
2: Tiger Woods has pled no contest to a reckless driving charge in Florida. Woods was arrested in March after a rollover crash on Jupiter Island and was initially charged with driving under the influence. Wheel of Fortune announcer Jim Thornton has been suspended while Sony Pictures Television investigates allegations that stem from an incident aboard a flight in May.
11: Sony did not specify the nature of the allegations. However, the outlet reports the pilot of that flight called ahead to have law enforcement meet Thornton when they arrived at the gate. After officers questioned Thornton, he was released. Sony says they're recasting the role while they conduct the investigation. Thornton's attorney tells TMZ the announcer did not engage in any illegal conduct.
2: Fox's Michelle Polino. I'm Lisa Lucero. This is Fox News.

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1: 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Frontier Point S Tires, 130 South Kenya Boulevard, John Day. Now for the weather. In the John Day Valley, including Prairie City, this evening we'll have light rain showers and temperatures lowering to around 55. Overnight, there'll be rain throughout the night and a low for the night getting down around 48. Tomorrow morning, we'll have partly to mostly cloudy skies with temperatures rising up to around 57. Through Seneca and south into Harney County. This evening we'll have light rain showers and temperatures lowering to around 49. Overnight, there'll be rain throughout and a low for the night getting down around 43. Tomorrow morning, we'll have considerable cloudiness with temperatures rising up to around 51. For your current weather, log on to elkhornmediagroup.com. 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
2: This is a Fox News alert. A deadly shooting at a Minneapolis apartment building. I'm Lisa Lacera. Police say the gunman is dead after opening fire this afternoon at the building in downtown Minneapolis, hitting multiple people.
3: Four additional people with apparent gunshot wounds were transported to Hennepin Healthcare, HCMC. One of those individuals died at the hospital. There was one additional individual who died at the scene.
2: Sergeant Garrett Parton, who says it's not yet known how the shooter died. He says three police officers were also injured. Governor Tim Walz posted on social media that he's grateful to law enforcement working to ensure the safety of our neighbors in downtown Minneapolis. And he wrote, Minnesota is praying for our first responders. The jury in the Lindsey Clancy trial will resume deliberations tomorrow after failing to reach a verdict for a fifth day. They're trying to determine whether the Massachusetts mom is criminally responsible for killing her three children.
4: The jury of nine women and three men sent a note to the judge saying they are still deadlocked. Judge William Sullivan then read the Tui Rodriguez or dynamite charge, a final instruction urging the jury to reconsider their positions. This is the last time the judge can force them to deliberate. If they remain deadlocked, it can end in a mistrial.
2: Fox's Brian Yenis in Plymouth. Clancy's defense says she suffered from postpartum psychosis. Prosecutors argue she knew what she was doing. Eastern Texas still dealing with the impacts of Tropical Depression Edward after it made landfall yesterday.
5: Power outages quickly rose into the tens of thousands across East Texas, and that issue is ongoing. Edward's flood threat also ramped up. Roads were flooded across Koontz, Texas, as over a foot of rain fell.
2: Fox Weather's Brandi Campbell in Koontz, Texas. 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
2: As trade talks between the U.S. and Canada remain stalled, Canada's prime minister with strong words for the Trump administration.
10: Canada's Prime Minister Mark Carney told reporters trade talks could resume when Washington wants them to.
11: When the Americans stop doing memes, stop throwing shade, stop trying to be tough, and start being serious about having those discussions, we can have those discussions. But it's not constructive.
10: Carney said the U.S. thinking on trade with Canada would have made Canadian industries subsidiaries of American companies and imposed terms that would have wiped them out. President Trump imposed tariffs of up to 50% on $20 billion worth of Canadian goods. Canada retaliated with similar tariffs, and then President Trump announced he was renaming Lake Ontario Lake America. Jessica Rosenthal, Fox News.
2: A federal judge has ordered Google to change the system powering its digital ads business, but has spared the company from breaking up. This decision marks the second time in a year that Google received a reprieve from a proposal from the Justice Department to dismantle its business. More self-driving cabs are coming online, and some wonder if competition between companies is coming.
12: Waymo, the autonomous ride-hail service from Google parent Alphabet, debuts in three new cities this week: Denver, San Diego, and Tampa. Riders are being added to the platform and will be able to hail rides in the company's fleet of Jaguar-built I-Pace sedans. More often, Waymo and Tesla's robo-taxi are operating in the same markets. Waymo's expansion comes just ahead of an expected launch by Tesla of their new two-seater Cybercab, a vehicle with no pedals or steering wheels. Those cars will join the robo-taxi fleet of Tesla Model Ys, operating its full self-driving unsupervised mode.
2: Fox's Evan Brown. Wall Street, the Dow gained 295, the NASDAQ up 118, the S&P plus 35. Brent crude, the international standard, settled up 1% to about $95 a barrel. I'm Lee Silicera. This is Fox News.
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1: 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Frontier Point S Tires, 130 South Kenyon Boulevard, John Day. Now for the weather. In the John Day Valley, including Prairie City, this evening we'll have light rain showers and temperatures lowering to around 55. Overnight, there'll be rain throughout the night and a low for the night getting down around 48. Tomorrow morning, we'll have partly to mostly cloudy skies with temperatures rising up to around 57. Through Seneca and south into Harney County. This evening we'll have light rain showers and temperatures lowering to around 49. Overnight, there'll be rain throughout and a low for the night getting down around 43. Tomorrow morning, we'll have considerable cloudiness with temperatures rising up to around 51. For your current weather, log on to elkhornmediagroup.com.
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2: This is a Fox News alert. A gunman opens fire in an apartment building in Minneapolis. I'm Lee Silicera. Police say it happened this afternoon in downtown Minneapolis. A 911 call came in at about 4:30.
3: There were four people transported. One died. There is one person who died at the scene, and the suspected shooter is also deceased at the scene.
2: Sergeant Garrett Parton, three police officers were hurt. Two of them were shot but are in stable condition. The identities of the victims and the shooter have not yet been released. Police in Waynesboro, Virginia say a man killed himself inside an elementary school library.
4: Waynesboro Police Chief David Shaw says they were notified of a suspicious person on the grounds of Westwood Hills Elementary Wednesday morning. 19-year-old Anthony Ignatius Isabel had forced his way onto the school grounds. When police arrived, they found him dead from a self-inflicted gunshot wound inside the school library. No students were in the library at the time.
5: One adult staff member at the school did suffer a non-life-threatening gunshot wound. The staff member has since been treated and released.
4: The district superintendent became emotional at the press conference, saying this is the kind of day every school system hopes they never have to deal with. Children were evacuated from the school and reunited with their parents at a nearby church.
2: Fox's Jessica Rosenthal. Jury deliberations in the Lindsey Clancy trial will resume tomorrow after they failed to reach a verdict for a fifth day. Clancy's attorney, Kevin Reddington, says he has no expectations.
6: I would have no idea. I mean, that's up to them. It's their stamina, and they're just amazing people, obviously. We thought that it was the end of the road today. And they still are working hard.
2: Clancy has admitted to killing her three young children in 2023, but claims she had postpartum psychosis. The prosecution says she knew what she was doing. An immigrant rights group has filed a lawsuit against the Trump administration to block the DHS from using federal databases that the group claims are being used to target naturalized citizens. America's listening to Fox News.
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2: In Texas, the family of convicted killer Carmelo Anthony says their appeal process is not over.
9: Andrew Anthony says his family will continue the appeals process even after a judge denied his son, Carmelo Anthony, a new trial post-conviction after he was sentenced to 35 years in prison in the stabbing death of 17-year-old Austin Metcalf during a high school track meet in Frisco, Texas last year.
10: God is in control, and I know he has a reason why he's putting us through this.
9: Surveillance video didn't support, and a jury didn't buy Anthony's claim of self-defense. The family's attorneys also continue to shoot down claims that crowdfunded money for their son's defense went to fund the family's lifestyle. Jeff Manasso, Fox News.
2: Tucson police have confirmed that a shooting at a gay bar that left three people dead, including the gunman, was a hate crime. Police say the suspect, who was new to the area and did not know the victims, while searching his home, detectives say they found a note that indicated he acted alone and that the shooting targeted the LGBTQ community. As we head into the fall, doctors are giving flu and COVID-19 vaccination recommendations.
11: The Food and Drug Administration approved updated versions of both shots last week. That includes the first flu shot made with mRNA technology that helped end the COVID pandemic. The Moderna jab is for people aged 50 or older. Doctors say just about everyone starting at 6 months old should get the flu shot, but the virus is particularly dangerous for those 65 and older, pregnant women, young children, or anyone with chronic health issues. As for COVID shots, the FDA has only formally approved them for higher risk people, the elderly, and anyone with an underlying health condition. but various doctors groups are recommending the jabs for all adults and some children.
2: Fox's Tom Rigotti. The U.S. Mint will begin selling a $1 coin featuring President Trump's face on one side to celebrate America's 250th birthday. I'm Lee Silicera. This is Fox News.
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2: This is a Fox News alert. A deadly shooting in downtown Minneapolis. I'm Lee Silasera. It happened at about 4:30 this afternoon in an apartment building.
3: Initial information indicated that one person had been shot. Additional 911 callers then reported hearing further gunfire, and it was quickly updated to an active shooter situation.
2: Minneapolis Interim Police Chief Bill Peterson.
3: Three individuals have died, including the suspected shooter. Three individuals were injured by gunfire. Three officers were injured, two of them by gunfire.
2: The officers are in stable condition. Peterson says it's not yet known how the gunman died. The identities of the shooter and the victims have not yet been released. The local Fox affiliate in Minneapolis is reporting the gunman was in the process of being evicted. The jury in the Lindsey Clancy trial will resume deliberations tomorrow after failing to reach a verdict for the fifth day. The Massachusetts mom has admitted to killing her three young children in 2023, but claims she had postpartum psychosis. The prosecution says she knew what she was doing. President Trump is not indicating an escalation of U.S. attacks against Iran.
4: The president says the latest round of U.S. airstrikes against Iran won't continue for long.
5: We took out all of the new equipment that they tried to build along the Strait of Hormuz, some defensive, some offensive.
4: President Trump insists gas prices will also fall as soon as the conflict is over.
5: Which I don't think will be very much longer. I don't know how much more they can take.
4: But the president warns he is not allowing the midterm elections in November to drive his decision-making on ending the war.
2: Fox's Jared Halpern at the White House. A bipartisan group of lawmakers has sent the Army a letter asking it to explain why it told a unit based in Europe to stop specializing in drone warfare. 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
2: A years-long legal battle over former Army soldier Bo Bergdahl's desertion conviction has taken another turn.
10: The ruling reverses a 2023 decision that wiped away Bergdahl's conviction over concerns involving the military judge who handled his case. The appeals court says a federal judge didn't have the authority to overturn a court-martial judgment. Bergdahl pleaded guilty in 2017 to desertion and misbehavior before the enemy after walking away from his post in Afghanistan in 2009. He was captured and held for nearly 5 years before being released in a controversial prisoner swap. The latest ruling restores Bergdahl's conviction and sentence, including his dishonorable discharge. He received no prison time. Matt Murphy, Fox News.
2: Legendary golfer Tiger Woods strikes a plea deal.
11: The judge throwing the book at Tiger Woods. The golfer can't drive for 5 years. Part of the sentence imposed in Martin County, Florida, as well as fines and court fees. Attorneys for Woods and the prosecution reaching agreement on a plea deal. Tiger pleading no contest on charges of reckless driving and refusal to submit to a lawful test. He also pled guilty to a careless driving citation. Woods had pled not guilty to a DUI charge stemming from a rollover crash back in March. The golf legend has been involved in at least four major crashes over the years. Tiger last played competitive golf at the Open Championship in 2024. Frank Lanza, Fox News.
2: Scientists have discovered an enormous 10-sided wave pattern in the ammonia clouds over Saturn's south pole. A Spanish-led team says it appears to be even bigger and more unstable than the hexagon of clouds around Saturn's north pole that's been visible for decades. This new jet stream formation popped up in the Hubble Space Telescope sights in 2023. I'm Lisa Lacera. This is Fox News.
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2: A deadly mass shooting in Minneapolis. Fox News, I'm Sue Guzman. A shooting in downtown Minneapolis leaving three people dead and multiple people wounded, including three police officers, Police Sergeant Garrett Parton.
3: Four additional people with apparent gunshot wounds were transported to Hennepin Healthcare, HCMC. One of those individuals died at the hospital. There was one additional individual who died at the scene.
2: Also dead, the suspected shooter. Parton adds one officer has non-life-threatening injuries. The other has been in surgery. This woman claims she ran into the suspect, but that he let her go.
4: He was like, you finna be a witness of me killing my baby's mama. And I said, no, I'm not.
2: Fox 9 Minneapolis reporting that the gunman was being evicted for previously making threatening statements. Still no verdict after 5 days of deliberations in the Lindsey Clancy murder trial.
5: Judge William Sullivan read to this deadlocked jury what's called the Tui Rodriguez or dynamite charge. It is a final jury instruction ordering this jury to reconsider their positions. If they are deadlocked again after this, then it is very likely going to be a mistrial.
6: There is no reason to suppose that the case will ever be submitted to 12 persons more intelligent, more impartial, or more competent to decide it. And with this in mind, it's your duty to decide the case if you can do it conscientiously.
5: The Clancy jury resumes deliberations for day 6 tomorrow at 9 a.m.
2: Fox's Brian Yenis. And a federal judge is blocking the Trump administration from enforcing a new executive order limiting the number of people eligible for birthright citizenship. The executive order taking aim at so-called birth tourism, where a child born in the U.S. to a visitor automatically gains American citizenship. America's listening to Fox News.
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2: Texas authorities have rescued numerous people from stranded cars, homes surrounded by floodwaters, and an assisted living facility. This as former tropical storm Edouard lingered over parts of the state. The now tropical depression has dumped nearly 2 feet of rain in some places. National Weather Service says the heavy rains could threaten the eastern part of the state through Thursday morning. President Trump with an update Wednesday on the latest round of attacks against Iran.
11: The president says the latest round of U.S. airstrikes against Iran won't continue for long.
12: We took out all of the new equipment that they tried to build along the Strait of Hormuz, some defensive, some offensive.
11: President Trump insists gas prices will also fall as soon as the conflict is over.
12: Which I don't think will be very much longer. I don't know how much more they can take.
11: But the president warns he is not allowing the midterm elections in November to drive his decision-making on ending the war. At the White House, Jared Halpern, Fox News.
2: Energy Secretary Chris Wright traveling to Venezuela, touting new oil investments in the country. Fox Business Network's Connor Hansen reports in the White House.
13: Energy Secretary Chris Wright sitting down with Venezuela's interim president, Delcy Rodriguez, talking about the importance of the two companies and the whole hemisphere cooperating for producing oil. They went through a signing ceremony with some major U.S. oil companies like Chevron, GE, Vernova, Eni, which is an Italian company, and Primavera. They're all signing deals to make major investments in this oil-rich country. Chevron says it has been assigned more land in the Orinoco Belt. Its joint venture plans to invest more than $7 billion in the next 5 years and more than double production to 600,000 barrels a day.
2: The deals come after President Trump announced a separate deal with Venezuela that would give the United States up to 65 billion barrels of oil. I'm Sue Guzman. This is Fox News.
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2: Tragedy in Minneapolis. I'm Ted Lindner, Fox News. Two people dead, three police officers wounded after a shooting in downtown Minneapolis on Wednesday. Fox 9 Minneapolis, Mike Manzoni, reporting from the scene.
3: Hospital officials have told us that seven people arrived at the hospital, including one who died. Now, we don't have the identities of any of those victims. We don't know if the person who died was the shooter or someone else. We do know that of the seven people, at least two of them were police officers, one who was shot in the leg and the other in the stomach. We do not know their conditions at this point.
2: The shooter is also now confirmed dead, and the officer is expected to be okay. The jury will resume deliberations Wednesday in the Massachusetts murder trial of Lindsay Clancy, who killed her three children. So far, the jury has deadlocked twice. Fox's Brian Yenis with more.
4: After 30 hours over 5 days, this jury of nine women and three men is still at an impasse. So Judge William Sullivan read the Tui Rodriguez charge. It is a final jury instruction urging the jury to reconsider their positions. This marks the last time the judge can force this jury to deliberate before a possible mistrial. This jury is weighing, did the prosecution prove beyond a reasonable doubt that Lindsay Clancy is criminally responsible, that she knew killing her three children was wrong and could control her actions on that day? If she is, they then must decide between first-degree murder, second-degree, or manslaughter.
2: And Texas authorities have rescued numerous people from stranded cars, homes, and surrounded by floodwaters in an assisted living facility as former Tropical Storm Edward lingered over rural parts of the state. The now tropical depression has dumped nearly two feet of rain in some places. National Weather Service says heavy rains are expected to threaten the eastern part of the state through Thursday morning. 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
2: Democrats are denouncing two of their own on Wednesday after they voted in favor of Republicans. Fox's Chad Pergram.
9: Moderates Jared Golden and Marie Glusenkamp-Perez deserting their party to advance a series of GOP measures. Democratic leaders call the revolt, quote, a significant breach of trust by the turncoats. One plan the duo backed condemns socialism and endorsed the Save America Act. Renegade Jared Golden says he voted with Republicans to unlock a bill safeguarding Maine's lobster industry. Republicans believe this says a lot about Speaker hopeful Hakeem Jeffries. As Jeffries quibbles with moderates, progressives push packing the Supreme Court. Republicans forcing a vote on a constitutional amendment freezing the court at nine justices.
2: The bill failed to get the two-thirds majority needed to amend the Constitution. The U.S. Army now needs a new secretary, as former Secretary Dan Driscoll's last day on the job was Wednesday. Fox's Kevin Uretsky with more.
10: There appears to be more questions than answers about why Driscoll stepped down after only about 18 months on the job. In a post on X, Driscoll wrote, serving in the role has been the honor of a lifetime, adding, quote, we could not have made the progress we did without the support of Secretary Hegseth. However, there have been reports that conflict with War Secretary Pete Hegseth may have led to Driscoll's departure. Several military leaders have either resigned or been fired since the Trump administration took office, including Army Chief of Staff General Randy George, who retired just after the war in Iran began, and Europe and Africa Commander General Chris Donahue, who stepped down in July. Kevin Uretsky, Fox News.
2: And in the Pacific, Tropical Storm Marie strengthening to a hurricane Wednesday night. The National Hurricane Center making that announcement, saying that Hurricane Marie was located about 375 miles southwest of the southern tip of Baja California. Stay up to date with the latest on the storms. Make sure you have that Fox Weather app. I'm Ted Linder. This is Fox News.
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2: A deadly mass shooting. I'm Sue Guzman, Fox News. Shooting spree in Minneapolis Wednesday night, leaving three people dead, including the suspected shooter, and six people injured. More from Fox's Jill Nato.
3: The suspect opened fire inside an apartment building in the afternoon, causing residents to run for their lives.
4: All the front doors were busted. As I was walking down the ramp, two different people was laying there covered in blood.
5: I heard cursing, and then I just heard shot, shot, shot, shot.
3: Police say officers ran into the building, finding blood and victims as they heard more gunshots. Two officers were hit, one in the abdomen, another in the shin. A third officer suffered a non-life-threatening injury. The suspected gunman was found dead. No word yet on a motive, but one neighbor said he'd been avoiding the suspect for the past few weeks because that suspect had been showing off a weapon. Jill Nato, Fox News.
2: The fifth day of deliberations in the Massachusetts trial of Lindsey Clancy ended without a verdict. Here's Fox's Grinnell Scott.
6: Superior Court Judge William Sullivan told the deliberating members on the jury he knew it was a long day, but let them know he's still confident they can decide this matter.
7: What I'm going to do is, first off, thank you for your time, your commitment to this case.
6: The jury, for the second time, told the judge they could not come to a unanimous verdict, prompting the so-called dynamite instruction to push consensus. Defense attorney Kevin Reddington said why he thinks that could work.
8: It tells you common sense that, you know, if you're in the majority, listen to the minority and vice versa, and I think they listen to that.
6: Day six of deliberations begins Thursday morning. Grinnell Scott, Fox News.
2: 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It's located about 375 miles southwest of the southern tip of Baja California. 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
2: President Trump says strikes in Iran could end before the Republican Party's midterm convention. The administration signaling it's committed to lowering energy costs. Fox's Peter Ducey's at the White House with more.
13: That's not because of midterm political pressure.
14: I'm not running, but my party's running, and I'm going to help my party. But I think my party respects the fact that we're not allowing Iran to have a nuclear weapon.
13: Inflation, especially for energy, is impossible to ignore. And to help with that, the president has dispatched Energy Secretary Chris Wright to Venezuela, signing deals to make it easier for oil companies to set up shop there. Though experts say nothing can bring oil prices down faster than good news from the Strait of Hormuz.
2: And the deal has sparked concerns. It could make it harder to restore democracy in Venezuela. And they also come after President Trump announced a separate deal with Venezuela to give the U.S. up to 65 billion barrels of oil. A Delta Airlines jet forced to return to an airport. This happened shortly after takeoff on Tuesday after the pilot fell ill mid-flight. Flight 1208 returning to Minneapolis, St. Paul, shortly after departing for Orlando, Florida, all 178 passengers and crew members landing safely. Energy Secretary Chris Wright traveling to Venezuela, touting oil investments in the country. Fox Business Network's Connor Hanson.
15: Energy Secretary Chris Wright sitting down with Venezuela's interim president, Delcy Rodriguez, talking about the importance of the two companies and the whole hemisphere cooperating for producing oil. They went through a signing ceremony with some major U.S. oil companies like Chevron. Chevron, GE Vernova, Eni, which is an Italian company, and Primavera. They're all signing deals to make major investments in this oil-rich country. Chevron says it has been assigned more land in the Orinoco Belt. Its joint venture plans to invest more than $7 billion in the next 5 years and more than double production to 600,000 barrels a day.
2: I'm Sue Guzman. This is Fox News.
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1: Tragedy in Minneapolis. I'm Ted Lindner, Fox News. A shooting spree on Wednesday left three people dead, including the suspected shooter, and six people injured. Fox's Jill Nato with the details.
2: The suspect opened fire inside an apartment building in the afternoon, causing residents to run for their lives.
3: All the front doors were busted. As I was walking down the ramp, two different people was laying there, covered in blood.
4: I heard cursing, and then I just heard shot, shot, shot, shot.
2: Police say officers ran into the building, finding blood and victims as they heard more gunshots. Two officers were hit, one in the abdomen, another in the shin. A third officer suffered a non-life-threatening injury. The suspected gunman was found dead. No word yet on a motive, but one neighbor said he'd been avoiding the suspect for the past few weeks because that suspect had been showing off a weapon. Jill Nato, Fox News.
1: The jury going to resume deliberations in the Massachusetts murder trial of Lindsay Clancy, who killed her three children. So far, the jury has been deadlocked. Fox's Brian Yenis with more.
5: After 30 hours over 5 days, this jury of nine women and three men is still at an impasse. So Judge William Sullivan read the Tui Rodriguez charge. It is a final jury instruction urging the jury to reconsider their positions. This marks the last time the judge can force this jury to deliberate before a possible mistrial. This jury is weighing, did the prosecution prove beyond a reasonable doubt that Lindsay Clancy is criminally responsible, that she knew killing her three children was wrong and could control her actions on that day. If she is, they then must decide between first-degree murder, second-degree, or manslaughter.
1: And a Delta Airlines jet forced to return to an airport shortly after takeoff after the pilot fell ill mid-flight. Flight 1208 returned to Minneapolis International Airport shortly after departing for Orlando, Florida. All 7,878 passengers landed safely. 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
1: The U.S. Army now needs a new secretary as former Secretary Dan Driscoll's last day on the job was Wednesday. Fox's Kevin Uretsky with more.
17: There appears to be more questions than answers about why Driscoll stepped down after only about 18 months on the job. In a post on X, Driscoll wrote, "Serving in the role has been the honor of a lifetime," adding, quote, "We could not have made the progress we did without the support of Secretary Hegseth." However, there have been reports that conflict with War Secretary Pete Hegseth may have led to Driscoll's departure. Several military leaders have either resigned or been fired since the Trump administration took office, including Army Chief of Staff General Randy George, who retired just after the war in Iran began, and Europe and Africa Commander General Chris Donahue, who stepped down in July. Kevin Uretsky, Fox News.
1: Democrats denouncing two of their own Wednesday after they voted in favor of Republicans. Fox's Chad Pergram's on Capitol Hill with more.
18: Moderates Jared Golden and Marie Glusenkamp-Perez deserting their party to advance a series of GOP measures. Democratic leaders call the revolt, quote, a significant breach of trust by the turncoats. One plan the duo backed condemned socialism and endorsed the Save America Act. Renegade Jared Golden says he voted with Republicans to unlock a bill safeguarding Maine's lobster industry. Republicans believe this says a lot about Speaker hopeful Hakeem Jeffries. As Jeffries quibbles with moderates, progressives push packing the Supreme Court. Republicans forcing a vote on a constitutional amendment freezing the court at nine justices.
1: The bill failed to get the two-thirds majority needed to amend the Constitution. And Tropical Storm Marie strengthening into a hurricane on Wednesday night out in the Pacific Ocean. This according to the National Hurricane Center. Hurricane Marie, located about 375 miles southwest of the southern tip of Baja California. I'm Ted Lindner. This is Fox News.
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3: Deliberations Day 6 on tap. I'm Sue Guzman, Fox News. And the fifth day of deliberations in the Massachusetts trial of Lindsey Classy ended yesterday with a jury saying it was still unable to reach a verdict.
4: Superior Court Judge William Sullivan told the deliberating members on the jury he knew it was a long day, but let them know he's still confident they can decide this matter.
5: What I'm going to do is, first off, thank you for your time, your commitment. In this case,
4: the jury for the second time told the judge they could not come to a unanimous verdict, prompting the so-called dynamite instruction to push consensus. Defense attorney Kevin Reddington said why he thinks that could work.
6: It tells you common sense that, you know, if you're in the majority, listen to the minority and vice versa. And I think they listen to that.
4: Day six of deliberations begins Thursday morning. Gernal Scott, Fox News.
3: Elsewhere in the news, stories that we're following for you include Minneapolis. Three people dead, six in a mass shooting.
7: The suspect opened fire inside an apartment building in the afternoon, causing residents to run for their lives.
8: All the front doors were busted as I was walking down the ramp. Two different people was laying there, covered in blood.
9: I heard cursing, and then I just heard shot, shot, shot, shot.
7: Police say officers ran into the building, finding blood and victims as they heard more gunshots. Two officers were hit, one in the abdomen, another in the shin. A third officer suffered a non-life-threatening injury. The suspected gunman was found dead. No word yet on a motive, but one neighbor said he'd been avoiding the suspect for the past few weeks because that suspect had been showing off a weapon. Jill Nato, Fox News.
3: Tropical Storm Marie strengthening into a hurricane in the Pacific Ocean, about 375 miles southwest of Baja California. It's expected to remain out to sea, but could impact it over the Labor Day weekend. 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
3: President Trump says strikes in Iran could end before the Republican Party's midterm convention. The administration signaling it's committed to lowering energy costs, as we hear from Fox's Peter Ducey.
22: That's not because of midterm political pressure.
23: I'm not running, but my party's running, and I'm going to help my party. But I think my party respects the fact that we're not allowing Iran to have a nuclear weapon.
22: Inflation, especially for energy, is impossible to ignore. And to help with that, the president has dispatched Energy Secretary Chris Wright to Venezuela, signing deals to make it easier for oil companies to set up shop there. Though experts say nothing can bring oil prices down faster than good news from the Strait of Hormuz.
3: And the deals come after President Trump announced a separate deal with Venezuela that would give the U.S. up to 65 billion barrels of oil. Well, the Energy Secretary Chris Wright did travel to Venezuela touting new oil investments in the country yesterday. Fox Business Network's Connor Hansen has more from the White House.
24: Energy Secretary Chris Wright sitting down with Venezuela's interim president, Delcy Rodriguez, talking about the importance of the two companies and the whole hemisphere cooperating for producing oil. They went through a signing ceremony with some major U.S. oil companies like Chevron, GE, Vernova, Eni, which is an Italian company, and Primavera. They're all signing deals to make major investments in this oil-rich country. Chevron says it has been assigned more land in the Orinoco Belt. Its joint venture plans to invest more than $7 billion in the next 5 years and more than double production to 600,000 barrels a day.
3: Federal judge is blocking the Trump administration from enforcing a new executive order limiting the number of people eligible for birthright citizenship. The president issued it after the Supreme Court initially rejected his previous effort. The order takes aim at birth tourism, in which women travel to the U.S. to give birth so their children can obtain automatic citizenship. I'm Sue Guzman. This is Fox News.
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1: A deadly shooting in downtown Minneapolis. I'm Ted Lindner, Fox News. Two people are dead, multiple people injured in a mass shooting Wednesday night in downtown Minneapolis. Fox's Chanley Painter with the details.
2: One victim died at the scene, one more at the hospital, and three police officers were injured trying to stop the suspect, but all are expected to survive. The gunfire erupted just south of the Minneapolis Convention Center, triggering a massive police response. Investigators now believe the suspect died from an apparent self-inflicted gunshot wound. The two officers who were shot suffered non-life-threatening injuries, while a third was hurt during the response. Police continue to clear the building, where flooding from a burst pipe, water pipe, has complicated the investigation. Authorities say they're still working to determine a motive.
1: That's Fox's Chanley Painter. The gunman also found dead. Meanwhile, Fox 9 in Minneapolis reporting the suspected gunman was being evicted for previously making threatening statements. Day 6 of deliberation begins today to make a mistrial a possibility in the case of the Massachusetts mom who killed her children. Made it look like a real possibility. Fox's Grinnell Scott.
3: If the jury of 12 in the Lindsey Clancy trial can agree, murder, manslaughter, or lack of criminal responsibility will be what they must choose from. Twice, the jury has told the judge they can't decide. If a hung jury is declared, defense attorney Kevin Reddington said he's prepared.
4: I want to try it next week.
5: Really? You would do it that soon and you feel ready?
4: Yep.
3: Judge William Sullivan on Wednesday gave the jury the dynamite instruction. Consider the last step before a jury is declared deadlocked. If that happens today, the Commonwealth's attorneys must decide if the case will be retried. Grinnell Scott, Fox News.
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6: That heat's going to be out there for one more day.
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0: 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Just click listen, then swipe right and hear the latest news updates on your time. 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
1: The U.S. Army now needs a new secretary, as former Secretary Dan Driscoll's last day on the job was Wednesday. Fox's Kevin Uretsky with more.
8: There appears to be more questions than answers about why Driscoll stepped down after only about 18 months on the job. In a post on X, Driscoll wrote, "Serving in the role has been the honor of a lifetime," adding, quote, "We could not have made the progress we did without the support of Secretary Hegseth." However, there have been reports that conflict with War Secretary Pete Hegseth may have led to Driscoll's departure. Several military leaders have either resigned or been fired since the Trump administration took office, including Army Chief of Staff General Randy George, who retired just after the war in Iran began, and Europe and Africa Commander General Chris Donahue, who stepped down in July. Kevin Uretsky, Fox News.
1: Democrats denouncing two of their own Wednesday after they voted in favor of Republicans. Fox's Chad Pergram's on Capitol Hill with more.
9: Moderates Jared Golden and Marie Glusenkamp-Perez deserting their party to advance a series of GOP measures. Democratic leaders call the revolt, quote, a significant breach of trust by the turncoats. One plan the duo backed condemned socialism and endorsed the Save America Act. Renegade Jared Golden says he voted with Republicans to unlock a bill safeguarding Maine's lobster industry. Republicans believe this says a lot about Speaker hopeful Hakeem Jeffries. As Jeffries quibbles with moderates, progressives push packing the Supreme Court. Republicans forcing a vote on a constitutional amendment freezing the court at 9 justices.
1: The bill failed to get the 2/3 majority needed to amend the Constitution. And Tropical Storm Marie strengthening into a hurricane on Wednesday night out in the Pacific Ocean. This according to the National Hurricane Center. Hurricane Marie located about 375 miles southwest of the southern tip of Baja, California. I'm Ted Lindner. This is Fox News.
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0: 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Ready to go to work. 6:03. It's 51 degrees outside, and let's have a look at our news. I'm Logan Bidgett. Here's the latest from ElkhornMediaGroup.com. Yesterday, OTEC and the IBEW Local 125 Union announced that a new collective bargaining agreement has been officially ratified, ending the electrical workers' strike that began August 24th. All OTEC union employees will resume their regular work schedule starting today. The new tentative agreement was reached early Tuesday morning and was supported by both bargaining teams. The Wallowa-Whitman National Forest has extended the area closure around the McCauley Fire. The forest notes the expansion is in place to provide protection for forest users, firefighting personnel, and natural resources from the current hazards associated with existing and predicted wildfire activity. Refer to our website for the full list of closed trails to the public. The Burns Fire Department has donated an engine to the John Day Fire Department. Burns Fire announced on their Facebook page that the station obtained a 75-foot Quint L112 that replaced their older 100-foot stick ladder L109. Engine L109 will be the John Day Fire Department's first aerial apparatus, according to Burns Fire. Oregon Department of Fish and Wildlife Pendleton District staff on Sunday responded to a bull elk entangled in a fire hose near the Hagen Fire boundary in Umatilla County. Crews sedated the young bull and successfully removed the hose from its antlers, freeing him safely. To see the video, visit any one of our Facebook pages. And ODFW John Day District Wildlife Biologist Ryan Torland reminds successful grouse hunters to turn in wings and tails.
1: It helps us monitor populations. 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

0: Hey, there's Rodney Atkins right here on Real Country Mornings. It's 12 past 6. It's about 51 outside, and we have David Ball on the way. Keep it right here.
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0: Rustin' in the Rain with Tyler Childers right here on KJDY, hollering his way into Thursday. It's about 51 outside, and we're going to have a look at our fire and outdoor report. Keep it right here. 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
0: Let's have a look at our school lunch menus brought to you by Chester's Market in the John Day Plaza, beginning at Grant Union Junior Senior High School, also at Humboldt Elementary. 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

0: There's Willie, all of me, KJDY, 6:30, and it's 51 outside. Keep it right here on your morning show. We'll have a look at the weather, but first, own a business or ranch, see Mandy Holliday and Peyton McCabe at Graybill Insurance Group. 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Mostly cloudy and rain for the John Day Basin today. Highs into the 60s. For tonight, expect mostly cloudy skies with a chance of showers. Lows in the upper 30s to mid 40s. And tomorrow, partly cloudy, chance of showers throughout, and high temperatures into the 60s. For the Ochoco-John Day Highlands, including Prairie City and Seneca, 50% chance of rain throughout the day and high temperatures in the mid-50s to lower 60s. Tonight, it's mostly cloudy, chance of rain showers, lows in the upper 20s to upper 30s. Tomorrow, looking partly cloudy with a chance of showers throughout the day and thunderstorms possible, highs in the mid-50s to lower 60s. That's our Elkhorn Media Group forecast.
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2: Can they keep going? I'm Dave Anthony, Fox News. That is the big question in Massachusetts, where in a few minutes, Lindsay Clancy's jury will return to court to start a sixth day of deliberations considering her insanity defense in the murder of her three young children.
3: After lunch yesterday, the jury informed the court that they still cannot reach a unanimous decision, which then led the judge to give them the Tui Rodriguez charge, which instructs them to continue deliberating. And it's a final warning from the judge before a possible mistrial.
2: Fox's Dane Foy outside the court in Plymouth. Three police officers is expected to make a full recovery in Minneapolis. Among the six injured in a deadly shooting at a high-rise apartment building, two of the three cops were hit by bullets.
4: I can't emphasize enough how dangerous this situation was and how heroic our officers were in their response.
2: Mayor Jacob Frey, two other people were shot and killed by a gunman who's also dead. It's believed he shot himself after police got involved. Iran has retaliated again to two U.S. days of strikes, and President Trump warns
5: we're prepared to do another one anytime we want.
2: Iranian drones and missiles were launched at Kuwait, where some American state forces are stationed, but that incoming fire was intercepted, something Vice President Vance may be asked about at a White House briefing later today. As oil prices go up again almost 2%, gas up a nickel the last 2 days. AAA's national average for regular now $4.14 per gallon. A women's rights advocate has died. Gloria Steinem, at the age of 92.
6: Her foundation announcing her death in an online post. They say she died peacefully in her New York City home.
2: That's Fox's Chanley Painter.
6: Steinem rose to fame during the late 1960s and 1970s as a feminist activist. In 2013, she was awarded the Presidential Medal of Freedom. Steinem was widowed and never had children of her own, but was the stepmother of four children, including actor Christian Bale.
2: America's listening to Fox News.
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2: The manhunt for a cop killer in Georgia has ended in South Carolina.
10: Jimmy Lee Steverson had been on the run since police say he fired the shots that killed Warm Springs, Georgia officer Chris Fisher Tuesday night. State investigators issued an alert resulting in a traffic stop in South Carolina. Steverson was in the stopped car. According to Anderson County, South Carolina Sheriff Chad McBride,
11: as they stopped the vehicle, apparently the suspect that was in the vehicle, who was a passenger in the vehicle, shot himself.
10: Steverson was taken to a hospital where he died. Two other people were also in that stopped car. Officials are calling the Tuesday attack on Officer Fisher an ambush. Gernal Scott, Fox News.
2: Kids are not in classrooms at an elementary school in Waynesboro, Virginia this morning. Other schools in that city have an increased police presence the day after this.
12: Waynesboro Police Chief David Shaw says they were notified of a suspicious person on the grounds of Westwood Hills Elementary Wednesday morning. 19-year-old Anthony Ignatius Isabel had forced his way onto the school grounds. When police arrived, they found him dead from a self-inflicted gunshot wound inside the school library. No students were in the library at the time.
13: One adult staff member at the school did suffer a non-life-threatening gunshot wound. The staff member has since been treated and released.
12: The district superintendent became emotional at the press conference, saying this is the kind of day every school system hopes they never have to deal with. Children were evacuated from the school and reunited with their parents at a nearby church. Jessica Rosenthal, Fox News.
2: There was a very slight increase in first-time unemployment claims last week, up 2,000 to 206,000. The number of people continuing to collect jobless benefits also rose a bit to 1.77 million. Tomorrow, we get the monthly unemployment rate and how much hiring there was in August. On Wall Street, stock futures are rising up 300 points for the Dow now. I'm Dave Anthony, and this is Fox.
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0: Yeah, just better that way. There's Charles Wesley Godwin along with Luke Combs right here on Real Country Mornings. It's 641, and let's see here. Actually, a little cooler out there. 51 outside now. So you're ready to win something. You're ready for a song. I'll give you both if you're the right caller. Here is your Morning Music Mania.
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0: You got it. Here we are on our Morning Music Mania contest brought to you by Subway of John Day. It's Tribute Thursday. That means I'm looking for a song and a winner. Okay, I need caller number 5 here at 575-1400. So number 5 will get their name on this gift certificate for a 6-inch breakfast sub from Subway. But that's not all. You'll need to have a song in mind because that's the name of the game. It's Tribute Thursday. So I'll play you a song. It could be a dedication to someone else. It could just be a request that you want to hear. Whatever. Call me. It has to be a country music song, and we have to have it in the library. But if it marks both of those boxes, it's good to go. So, numbers 575-1400. Like I said, I'm looking for caller number 5, and we just have to follow one rule. That's if you have won on the show within the last 30 days, hold off from calling, let somebody else win, just so we can keep it fair, keep things rolling. So, you know how it goes. Wait till your month is up before you can win once again. So, the real question is, what do you want to hear? Tell me what to play. 575-1400. I need caller number 5. Let's go.
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0: All right. No more phone calls, please. We have us a winner in our Tribute Thursday contest. Congratulations going out to Gary Miller. That's right. Gary gets his name on this gift certificate for a 6-inch breakfast sub from Subway. And like the name of the game says, Gary wanted a song, and he wanted something from Charlie Pride. In fact, he said he didn't care which song, so here's a good one from Charlie Pride called Burgers and Fries.
8: Burgers and fries, cheese pie.
0: Yeah, keep it right here on KJDY. Tribute Thursday. Congrats, Gary.

0: 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Drinking Jack all by myself.
1: 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I'm Tucker Whitmore. Gotta be one that don't remind me. If you there
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1: 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Yesterday, OTEC and the IBEW Local 125 Union announced that a new collective bargaining agreement has been officially ratified, ending the electrical workers' strike that began August 24th. All OTEC union employees will resume their regular work schedule starting today. The new tentative agreement was reached early Tuesday morning and was supported by both bargaining teams. The Wallowa-Whitman National Forest has extended the area closure around the McCauley Fire. The forest notes the expansion is in place to provide protection for forest users, firefighting personnel, and natural resources from the current hazards associated with existing and predicted wildfire activity. Refer to our website for the full list of closed trails to the public. The Burns Fire Department has donated an engine to the John Day Fire Department. Burns Fire announced on their Facebook page that the station obtained a 75-foot Quint L112 that replaced their older 100-foot stick ladder L109. Engine L109 will be the John Day Fire Department's first aerial apparatus, according to Burns Fire. Oregon Department of Fish and Wildlife Pendleton District staff on Sunday responded to a bull elk entangled in a fire hose near the Hagen Fire boundary in Umatilla County. Crews sedated the young bull and successfully removed the hose from its antlers, freeing him safely. To see the video, visit any one of our Facebook pages. And ODFW John Day District wildlife biologist Ryan Torland reminds successful grouse hunters to turn in wings and tails.
2: So it helps us monitor populations. 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

0: Ricky Van Shelton with a crime of passion, KJDY, coming on to 10 past 7. It's 52 degrees out there. Make sure you're keeping your radio cranked up. Got all the good real country coming up on the way. I don't know. It's here. We'll play it for you. We also play commercials. That's what we do here. Hardy, after this.
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0: On the other hand, there's Randy Travis right here on Real Country. At 7:20, it's 52 degrees outside. 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
0: 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The watch is in effect for the Second Flat, Bald Mountain, Fox, Powder River, and Tartan Fire burn scars from this afternoon through tomorrow evening. 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

0: Hey, there's Steve Earle and Guitar Town right here on Real Country Mornings. Made it to 7:30 and hasn't warmed up much. 52 degrees out there now. Keep it right here on KJDY. We'll have a look at the weather, but first, own a business or ranch, see Mandy Holliday and Peyton McCabe at Graybill Insurance Group. 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Mostly cloudy and rain for the John Day Basin today. Highs into the 60s. For tonight, expect mostly cloudy skies with a chance of showers. Lows in the upper 30s to mid 40s. And tomorrow, partly cloudy, chance of showers throughout, and high temperatures into the 60s. For the Ochoco-John Day Highlands, including Prairie City and Seneca, 50% chance of rain throughout the day and high temperatures in the mid-50s to lower 60s. Tonight, it's mostly cloudy, chance of rain showers, lows in the upper 20s to upper 30s. Tomorrow, looking partly cloudy with a chance of showers throughout the day and thunderstorms possible, highs in the mid-50s to lower 60s. That's our Elkhorn Media Group forecast.
1: Trying again to iron out their differences. I'm Dave Anthony, Fox News. The jury at Lindsey Clancy's murder trial.
2: Thank you, as always, for following those instructions. I'm going to ask you to resume your deliberations.
1: It is day six of that. The morning after, they again told Judge William Sullivan they remain deadlocked. Fox's Nate Foye reports from outside the court.
3: The jury is under that dynamite charge, which in Massachusetts is called a Tui Rodriguez charge. And what that means is if the jury comes back deadlocked one more time, the judge would be forced to declare a mistrial. Now, I just caught up with Kevin Reddington, Lindsey Clancy's lawyer, as he walked into the courthouse. And he said if a mistrial is declared and the prosecution decides to retry this case, he'll be ready for it.
4: We've got all our evidence. Witnesses are available, so let's go.
1: He's using an insanity defense that Clancy suffered from postpartum psychosis when she killed her three children. Three Minneapolis police officers are in stable condition, recovering the morning after being among six injured in a shooting at a high-rise apartment building that left three others dead, including the gunman who's believed to have shot himself as police responded.
5: The owners of this low-income apartment building had been trying to get this gunman evicted for months. Sources confirmed to our local Fox station that the shooter is named Carlton Neal Johnson II, and according to court records, back in March, Johnson assaulted a neighbor. Then in June, he walked around the apartment building openly displaying a gun and told neighbors he would kill someone.
1: That's Fox's Garrett Tenney. Iran retaliated again today to recent U.S. attacks, launching drones and missiles at Kuwait, which were intercepted. Something Vice President Vance may be asked about at a White House briefing in 3 hours.
6: Or questions about a federal judge blocking President Trump's latest order limiting birthright citizenship. And questions about fuel prices as the Trump administration and the president personally have tried to reduce them.
1: Fox's Mike Emanuel at the White House. A prominent feminist activist has died. Gloria Steinem, who led a women's rights movement for decades. She was 92. 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
1: For a second day in a row, there are some big gains on Wall Street. The Dow up 337 points. The NASDAQ is rising 185. The S&P 500 adding 34 points. We got this update to the economy this morning.
10: New claims for unemployment benefits rose, but just by 2,000 in the week ending August 29th to 206,000. Continuing claims, those remaining on benefits, also rose to 1.77 million for the week ending August 22nd.
1: Fox's Jeannie Casola. Tomorrow we'll get the new unemployment rate for August and a hiring update on how many jobs were created last month after an unexpected job loss in July. The price of oil keeps going up this morning. It has WTI over $92 a barrel again. Gas, another 3 cents higher. AAA's national average for regular, $4.14 a gallon this morning as President Trump keeps tapping into Venezuela's vast reserves following last week's deal giving the U.S. control over 65 billion barrels of oil.
11: Energy Secretary Chris Wright traveled to Caracas to sign new development deals with Venezuela's interim president, Delcy Rodriguez.
12: The catalyst for transforming Venezuela is energy.
11: Wright says companies like Chevron will invest billions of dollars and create thousands of jobs to reestablish Venezuela's oil economy.
12: The mission is to bring peace, freedom, opportunity, and prosperity to the people of Venezuela.
11: Rodriguez, who was the country's vice president, has been acting president since a U.S. Special Forces raid captured former leader Nicolas Maduro in January. At the White House, Jared Halpern, Fox News.
1: Well, now an update on Maduro. After he was ousted in that January raid, he was sent to New York City, where he's jailed on federal drug trafficking and narco-terrorism charges. But his lawyers are trying to get the case dismissed. They're claiming that he's immune from prosecution as Venezuela's ex-president. I'm Dave Anthony, and this is Fox News.
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0: Bella Lefty saying she likes it when you're nice to her. Like that, you know, like that's a new concept or something. It's 7:39. It's about 52 outside, and I bet you're ready to win something. Got a whole stack of gift certificates here from a whole bunch of different sponsors. Let's do some fact or crap.
1: Just the facts, ma'am.
2: Crap.
1: No way.
3: It's fiction.
2: No way.
4: 50 feet of crap.
5: Yeah, that's right.
0: Yeah, that's right. Fact or crap here. Like I said, brought to you by different sponsors, and whichever one pops up today will be the gift certificate that's up for grabs. I'm looking for caller number two at 575-1400. So, if you're caller number two, you get your name on whatever gift certificate it is, and we do a fact or crap thing. So, it'll be for fun. Go on the air. I'm going to read you a statement, then you get 10 seconds to answer whether you think that statement is fact or if it's crap. You could get it right for knowing what you're talking about. You could get it right for having a wild guess, whatever. Or you could not get it right and we could learn something, whatever. It's fun. It's fact or crap. But you need to call. The number's 575-1400. And, of course, if you won within the last 30 days, hold off from calling so we can keep things fair that way. You know, wait till your month is up before you can win once again. So, do you want it? What do you think? I'm looking for caller number two this time around. 575-1400 is the phone number. Number two gets their name on whatever gift certificate it is. Keep it cranked right here on KJDY. Howdy, folks. 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
8: I know you. 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Well, guess what? 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It's also for those brave enough to ask for help. 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
0: Okay, it's time for some fact or crap, and we have Amber on the line. Good morning, Amber. How's it going today?
9: Going well, Logan. How are you?
0: I'm doing well as well. Thanks for asking. Okay, so I've already got your name on this Oodles of Doodles gift certificate. Congratulations. I'm going to read the statement. You get 10 seconds to answer fact or crap. Are you ready for that, Amber?
9: Ready.
0: Okay, here it is. You can see the Great Pyramid of Giza from the moon. Is that fact or is that crap?
9: Crap.
0: You're right. Yeah, that's crap. I think it's big, but probably not that big. So did you know that or was that a guess?
9: Someone else knew it and I learned it.
0: Well, that makes sense. Yeah, because, I mean, I've never been to the moon or Great Pyramid. Have you?
9: Not yet.
0: See, that's what I'm saying. So good job for knowing things and got your gift certificate ready to roll for Oodles of Doodles. Thanks for calling in today, and you have an awesome rest of your day.
9: You as well, Logan. Thank you.
0: Uh-huh. Talk to you later. And everyone else listening, you know how to play it. Tune in around this time every weekday morning. Of course, it's Fact or Crap. We'll be back around this time tomorrow. Brought to you by a whole pile of sponsors on KJDY. Today's sponsor is Oodles of Doodles. Now, some Craig Morgan.

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1: I'm Logan Bidjet. Here's the latest from ElkhornMediaGroup.com. Yesterday, OTEC and the IBEW Local 125 Union announced that a new collective bargaining agreement has been officially ratified, ending the electrical workers' strike that began August 24th. All OTEC union employees will resume their regular work schedule starting today. The new tentative agreement was reached early Tuesday morning and was supported by both bargaining teams. The Wallowa-Whitman National Forest has extended the area closure around the McCauley Fire. The forest notes the expansion is in place to provide protection for forest users, firefighting personnel, and natural resources from the current hazards associated with existing and predicted wildfire activity. Refer to our website for the full list of closed trails to the public. The Burns Fire Department has donated an engine to the John Day Fire Department. Burns Fire announced on their Facebook page that the station obtained a 75-foot Quint L112 that replaced their older 100-foot stick ladder L109. Engine L109 will be the John Day Fire Department's first aerial apparatus, according to Burns Fire. Oregon Department of Fish and Wildlife Pendleton District staff on Sunday responded to a bull elk entangled in a fire hose near the Hagen Fire boundary in Umatilla County. Crews sedated the young bull and successfully removed the hose from its antlers, freeing him safely. To see the video, visit any one of our Facebook pages. And ODFW John Day District wildlife biologist Ryan Torland reminds successful grouse hunters to turn in wings and tails.
2: It helps us monitor populations. 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

0: Doing pretty good. There's Joe Nichols right here on Real Country Mornings. And it is warming up slowly. 53 degrees outside at 10 past 8. We have Chris Ledoux after this.
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2: 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Mostly cloudy and rain for the John Day Basin today. Highs into the 60s. For tonight, expect mostly cloudy skies with a chance of showers. Lows in the upper 30s to mid 40s. And tomorrow, partly cloudy, chance of showers throughout, and high temperatures into the 60s. For the Ochoco-John Day Highlands, including Prairie City and Seneca, 50% chance of rain throughout the day and high temperatures in the mid-50s to lower 60s. Tonight, it's mostly cloudy, chance of rain showers, lows in the upper 20s to upper 30s. Tomorrow, looking partly cloudy with a chance of showers throughout the day and thunderstorms possible, highs in the mid-50s to lower 60s. That's our Elkhorn Media Group forecast.
3: Will they ultimately agree to disagree?
4: I'm Dave Anthony, Fox News. Lindsey Clancy's jury is deliberating a sixth day, despite telling the judge they remain deadlocked whether she's guilty of murder or manslaughter in the killing of her three children, or if they side with Clancy's insanity defense.
5: The argument among the jurors is either about criminal responsibility generally or the degree of criminality. Clancy's defense argues she's not criminally responsible because she couldn't control or stop her actions due to postpartum psychosis and over-medication. The prosecution argues that she deliberately planned the killings because she wanted to kill herself and she killed her children to spare them pain.
4: Fox's Nate Foy in Plymouth, Massachusetts. In court now in Chicago, there's a hearing in a different murder case. Jose Medina, an illegal immigrant, is accused of shooting and killing a college student.
6: Now, the parents of Sheridan Gorman have been appearing faithfully every time there's a development in court. They arrived here at the court's building just a short time ago. Sheridan Gorman is the 18-year-old who, she was a Loyola University student, who went out onto a pier in Lake Michigan to see the Northern Light. She was shot and killed in cold blood, police say, by Medina. Medina was in the U.S. illegally. He'd been picked up at the border, then released, picked up again in Chicago for shoplifting, released again.
4: That's Fox's Mike Tobin. As President Trump warns Iran, more attacks can come anytime. It launched more missiles and drones at Kuwait, where American bases are located. They were intercepted.
7: It's not just U.S. forces in the Middle East under fire, but utilities right here in the United States. An Iranian hacking group posting the following warning, quote, "Soon the United States will witness unexpected and critical events in the energy, water, and telecommunications industries." Last month, the U.S. Cybersecurity and Infrastructure Agency, CISA, warned Iranian hackers have targeted over 100 water systems across seven states.
4: Fox's Lucas Tomlinson, Vice President Vance, could be asked about all that at a White House briefing in 2 hours. He could also face questions about Strait of Hormuz shipping and oil and gas prices that are rising again this morning. 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
4: We mentioned oil and gas prices rising again. The Trump administration keeps tapping into Venezuela as Chevron and other companies increase investments after the new U.S. deal getting control of 65 billion barrels of Venezuelan oil. Energy Secretary Chris Wright is in Caracas.
11: If we can replace the conflict of the past with commerce of today and of the future, we can build a better world.
4: It was 8 months ago today A U.S. military operation in Venezuela captured leader Nicolas Maduro and his wife, who are now jailed in New York City and fighting prosecution on drug and narco-terror charges.
12: Former Venezuelan President Nicolas Maduro is asserting sovereign immunity in a drug trafficking indictment against himself and his wife. Lawyers for the Maduros filing papers in a New York court arguing that the judge was required by law to reject the indictment because it can't be brought against a foreign leader and that they have immunity as the leader and First Lady of a foreign country. The ousted leader has pled not guilty and is scheduled to go on trial next June if efforts to get the case dismissed are unsuccessful. Lillian Wu, Fox News.
4: A longtime advocate for women's rights is being mourned.
13: Journalist, feminist, and activist Gloria Steinem's death was announced on social media by her foundation, which said she died on Wednesday at her home in New York City, quote, surrounded by some of the many who loved her. Steinem, who became the face of the fight for women's rights, got her start as a journalist in the 1960s, famously going undercover as a waitress at the New York Playboy Club, then writing an expose on the low pay and working conditions. She co-founded Ms. Magazine and spent decades advocating for women's rights in the workplace, as well as the right to abortion through political organizing. She was honored for her civil rights work with a Presidential Medal of Freedom in 2013. Gloria Steinem was 92. In New York City, Tanya J. Powers, Fox News.
4: On Wall Street, some big gains. The Dow's up 456 points. The Nasdaq's up 252. I'm Dave Anthony, and this is Fox News.
1: Settle in. You're tuned in to Coffee Time, an engaging community conversation about topics affecting us right here in Grant County. And here's your host, Logan Bichette.
2: That's right. Here we are on our first Thursday of the month, Coffee Time with Grant County Sheriff Todd McKinley. Welcome to the show, Sheriff.
14: Thank you for having me again, Logan. I appreciate it.
2: Yeah, always a pleasure. And always good to kind of get the skinny on things and what all's going on out there. Grant County is a big, wide land.
14: It is a large area to cover, and there's always something happening.
2: Absolutely, especially now with, it's officially hunting season, but I know some of the folks in your office can refer to it as lost hunter season.
14: Exactly. You know, that is usually what it turns into, but so far we've been entertained this hunting season. There's been issues with trespassing, people shooting their bows at other camps and camp, you name it. We even had a caller call in and want to know if we could assist or would help assist pack an animal out if they got it in a very inaccessible location. And, you know, we try to be a full service agency, but we're not going to go pack your elk out for you.
2: Oh, man. You guys just don't have a
14: I know. Where's the fun, cruiser? Right?
2: Yeah.
14: But no, we've had calls for lost, missing, and I'm just going to put out the public safety notice here of if you haven't talked to your mommy, your wife, you know, your girlfriend, your boyfriend, whoever, make sure you get in contact with them because we get a lot of calls. Grant County does not have a lot of cell service out there in the deep, dark places. Mm-hmm. And so they think something is wrong. So they call our office from who knows where and say, you know, I haven't heard from Johnny for 24 hours, and he was supposed to check in. And, of course, they've got over here where there isn't cell service, and they're probably pretty excited they don't have cell service and don't want to talk to anybody. And then we show up at their camp, beat on the camp trailer or, you know, knock on the tent and say, hey, you know, are you alive? And please call your family, which takes a lot of time out of our crew's day, you know, to go be a public service announcement for them to call their mom. But please, if your hunter's out there listening to this, make sure you contact your family and let them know where you're at so that way it's not wasting time to go out and pass that message on.
2: Sure, and rightfully so, because there are a lot of folks out in the woods and there are actual incidents happening that you really do need to respond to. You don't know what they are from your office.
14: No, and absolutely. And yesterday I had some hunters trespassing out in the Bear Valley area, and I get back to, if you don't know who owns on the other side of that fence, don't cross it. And there's more people see what's going on than you think. They got called in. It got resolved. But stay on the appropriate side of the fence. Even if you've wounded something, get a hold of someone. it doesn't give you a right to cross that fence and go after it.
2: Sure. And I know there are a lot of things available to you. There's apps, Onyx, and things like that, and they'll even work under satellite even when you don't have cell service. Some of them do.
14: Yes. You know, and I will say the service, and I'm not promoting Onyx here, not doing an ad,
2: right,
14: but
2: me either.
14: It's very handy to have, and it will work even when you're out of service, and it will even show where you're at, much like a GPS. And then you can be there's no excuse at this point in time for being on the wrong side of a fence. None.
2: Sure.
14: There's enough information out there. Everybody's got a phone in their pocket. They should be able to have that at their hand and be able to see where they're at.
2: Okay, so suppose some of our landowners capture some good, clear images on a trail camera of a trespasser. What's the next step? What do they do?
14: Get it to us.
2: Okay.
14: You know, absolutely. Show it to us, and then we'll attempt to figure out who it is and see where they want to go with it.
2: Okay. Yeah. All right. Well, thank you for that.
14: Sure.
2: And then any other, I guess, incidents that are other, you know, anything different than someone not calling in?
14: Just, you know, we had another incident the other night where they went out, trying to think of which one that was, but search and rescue went out with a individual that was distraught, had walked about 15 miles, ended up at the hospital, had some issues going on, but it abandoned his camp, and they had no fuel at the camp to get out of there, and so turned into a search for that camp so they could render aid and make sure that there was not another problem at the camp. We didn't know if something else bad had happened there, and determined that there wasn't, was able to get that individual out of there, provide them fuel, and get them. And they were both missing persons out of the state of Washington, and ended up down here. And that got resolved and taken care of. So.
2: Oh. Good to hear.
14: Yeah.
2: All right.
14: So there's things like that right in the middle of it. And then the huge influx of hunters, you know, up near, and I'll jump into the McCauley fire real quick, but just on the hunter side of things.
2: Yeah.
14: You know, tons of wilderness up there and great places to go hunt. And that fire's burning right there. And we'd evacuated while the fire was up and running, you know, got in front of it and got people out. Mm-hmm. Well, then the weekend came and the hunters all came back in, and they think, well, nobody's here, and the fire's right there, but that means we'll be in here by ourselves. And then we had to go back in 2 days ago and move them all out again. And, of course, they're upset, but the fire's on its way.
2: Yeah.
14: And fortunately, it looks like it's slowed down because of the weather. But, yeah, just things like that. And then dealing with campers, you know, they were wanting to get out there and get their camp trailers out that were in front of the fire, and, you know, making sure they could get in there and safely get those camps out that they'd set up weeks previously. So, but other than that, you know, it's just, it's the normal thing when we get this giant influx of out of area hunters in here that don't exactly respect the rules when they show up. And I won't say that for all of them. There's a lot due. But it just turns into a lot of fun.
2: Okay, yeah. So so common sense, that's a big one, bottom line.
14: It's not so common anymore.
2: It's not so common, but use it if you have it. Okay, well, good. This seems like a good opportunity to pause for a couple of minutes for our sponsors. When we come back, let's maybe continue talking about the McCauley Fire, if there's anything else to mention on that.
14: Absolutely.
2: Cool. All right, on the show here with Sheriff McKinley, and we'll keep it tuned to Coffee Time. Be back in two.
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2: Hey, we're back on the show here with our Grant County Sheriff, Todd McKinley. And I guess anything else on the McCulley fire? You mentioned that it has now grown into Grant County, probably some thick country or thick timber that it's burning.
14: Yes, and for anybody that's ever been up in the Elkhorns corner of the county, you know, that whole thing up by Anthony Lakes, our side of it, you know, it's thick in there. And it is Baldy Creek, Baldy Lake. We had a pretty significant rescue out of there, I think, 2 years ago in there. Guy fell and broke his pelvis and had quite a effort getting him out of that location. It's rough, it's remote, and thick in there. And that is where the old power line from the Fremont Powerhouse ran across through that part of the county to get to Bourne. And I don't know if a lot of people are aware of that, you know, where Sumter is and Bourne, that's all in Baker County. It's right in the edge of Grant County. There's a corner of the county up there that it kind of goes around. And Bourne was what Olive Lake and the powerhouse and all that was put in for, to supply them with electricity for the mines that were up there. And there's an incredible amount of historic buildings and old mine shacks and, you know, everything that went with that still standing.
2: Wow.
14: You know, and I don't know how the fire did with it, but there was a lot of neat stuff back in there. And then there's some private, you know, some private homes and stuff clear up in that country. So it made it over the ridge into that Baldy drainage up by Baldy Lake. And then it ran through it to the north, which takes you out kind of up. If people are familiar, there's a road that goes into PV Cabin up there. It kind of came out between that road and the 52 road, which runs to Ukiah. And so you can look at it on the wildfire apps that are out there and see where it's at. It did not jump the 73 road, fortunately. If it had made it across that, the concern is it would go up to a place called Chicken Hill, and which gets into the headwaters of the Grand Ron River is up there that runs out into Union County. So it was making a hard push, and there were some huge concerns about where it got into there. So this weather change has been incredible. You know, I think they're going to be able to get a handle on it now and hopefully keep it from getting across the 73.
2: Okay.
14: So it was getting back towards the, you know, the Anthony fire or whatever was up there. You know, it's still back up in, it's quite a ways from it, but still in that country.
2: Okay.
14: So, yeah, been a hot spot for it all summer.
2: Yeah, and I just saw the numbers come out this morning, just under 14,000 acres, I believe.
14: Yes.
2: Wow.
14: Yeah, which it, you know, initially there it was, you know, 4,000 acres between it and the North Pole fire. And then, of course, they're together. It's one fire at this point. And then trying to move north. But, you know, this weather change couldn't have come at a better time. And, you know, it's looking better out there. But that gets back to also with this weather change, don't be burning. I'm just going to throw that out. Yeah. We're going to get the calls. No campfires yet. Don't burn your burn pile just because it's wet. Don't burn. Wait. There will be a time when it comes, but just because we got this precipitation does not make it safe. You know, it will dry back out, you know, all that. And that's the fire side of things, but we get calls on it all the time.
2: Sure, and I mean, as I should have looked before we started visiting here, but I mean, I'm really sure that you can't even have a campfire in a designated pit right now.
14: No,
2: right?
14: Everything is shut down.
2: Yeah,
14: and you know, we've had a bunch of complaints about campfires at hunting camps, and it's getting cool out there at night, but you still cannot have a campfire. It's just, don't do it. We don't need those human caused fires, and you know, between accidents and things in this county this summer, looking back at like the Cottonwood fire, you know, was human caused. The fire up the Little Bear up Beach Creek with a, you know, an accidental issue with a vehicle catching fire and starting that. Mm-hmm. And then we had a super near miss up Laycock Creek 2 weeks ago. Where someone's vehicle lost a transmission line or a seal, started dropping transmission fluid on the exhaust, which started dropping fire. But fortunately, they had the wherewithal to get that vehicle out in the middle of a wide spot and part of the road, unhook from their trailer, where if it did burn, it wouldn't. And I will make a big shout out to FedEx, a driver for FedEx that happened along there at the time, had a good fire extinguisher, helped get the fire knocked down before fire and law enforcement arrived, and kept it to a minimum. It could have been, and it was a windy day, and it was up there by the Nans Rock area up Laycock, and that could have been an incredible mess if that fire would have got into Laycock and all that country in there. And so there's been those, and I got to give a shout out to those good actions by a driver that was smart, did the right thing, and knew get it out here away so if this fire continues, it's not going to catch into the wildland.
2: Yeah.
14: You know, block the road, park right in the middle of it, get away from the edge of it, and, you know, we can deal with it later. Better than having a 5,000-acre or 10,000-acre fire burning out through there.
2: No doubt.
14: Yeah.
2: Because stuff can happen, and it does happen. Just because you don't want it to doesn't mean it's not going to.
14: Yep, and the amount of, you know, hay equipment fires we had this summer and just different things like that, you know, it was dry, very dry, but we're still not out of the woods yet, so.
2: Sure.
14: Yeah.
2: Okay, that's good to remember, and of course, we'll keep our eyes open as fall progresses. You know, eventually things will get wetter, and the Forest Service and all the agencies will say, okay, you can
14: sure
2: do that now,
14: but wait.
2: we're not there yet. No,
14: you know, and back, you know, on the McCully, you know, I think this is the big weekend coming up for the Sumter Flea Market. You know, it's their final one of the year,
2: right?
14: It's still on. You know, they'd had a debate whether to cancel it, but it's the big money maker for Sumter. And things are where they can do it safely, and so they're still doing that. People are still up there getting set up. You know, a lot of locals from here go put stuff in, so it's still on. So, you know, I know it's in Baker County, but there is a lot of Grant County that shows up over there at Sumter on the weekend. So it's still on. So, you know, a little support goes a long way for them, and show them some love over there.
2: There you go.
14: Oh, there's probably something there you gotta have, you know.
2: Well, if you're there long enough, you'll find it, you know, for sure. Well, good. Well, let's take another commercial break and be right back in 2 minutes with our Grant County Sheriff, Todd McKinley. Folks, keep it tuned to Coffee Time.
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2: Back here on the show with Grant County Sheriff Todd McKinley. And we have a few minutes left here, Sheriff. Anything else on your mind maybe that we need to get out? Otherwise, we can just chat.
14: Dogs. You know, I'll cover dogs. We spend an inordinate amount of time at our office chasing people's dog problems. Mm. And if people, you know, I know they love their pets and, you know, they're like children to them, but take care of them, watch them. You know, I really hate saying we're the dog control, but we're the de facto dog control in the county, and people need to be a little more respectful of their neighbors. Keep an eye on their animals and keep them in. Just because you love your dog and like to let it run doesn't mean the neighborhood enjoys that either. And so take care of it. We've issued a lot of citations here lately for dogs as a nuisance and dangerous animals. So there's been an ongoing issue with it. So take care of them. I'll leave that out there. And you know, we're just busy around the office. There's been a lot going on, jail inspections, having all that stuff done that we have to do semi-annually, got that cleared out. We have a lot of other agencies come in. They look at our jail and go through the whole thing. And you know, I'm always pleased with how that comes out. Sergeant Waddell does an excellent job with the jail and the jail staff. And the first thing they usually say when they're back there doing the inspections, and this includes physical inspection and paperwork, you know, all that. But the physical side of it, they always come away saying, "We can't believe how decent your jail smells, and it's clean."
2: All right.
14: And so I look at that and say, "Wow, what does some facilities look like?" You know, and it must be fairly rough around there. So big props to my corrections staff for taking care of that. And, you know, it's the daily stuff, keeping things clean and neat and tidy. And I appreciate that, you know. And then we're in the middle of a security project at the courthouse. This is one of the few courthouses that really hasn't had any security, entry security for court days. And so that's in the process of getting installed. There may be some growing pains with it as we get that done, but we'll get there and have that all done. And, you know, 2 years from now, people won't even remember the growing pains or what we went through to get it done. But
2: true,
14: the flow will change, and that'll be for the better for everybody in the building up there.
2: Okay.
14: So that process is going on. So.
2: Still underway.
14: It is still underway. And then as we get that more established, the entry points and all that, I'll cover that later. And I mean, we know where it is. It'll be on the west side of the building, and it'll be a single point of entry for the public, and it's ADA accessible and all that, and there'll be a button to push to open the door and everything else. So
2: sure.
14: It'll accommodate better.
2: Probably the most common thing you'll hear is, "Oh no, I got to go back to the pickup, put in my pocket knife."
14: Yeah, which, do it.
2: Yeah, do it.
14: That is not a big problem.
2: That's fine.
14: So, yeah, absolutely. Okay. And if that's your excuse to get anything else out of your pockets, just go empty your pockets before you come in the building.
2: That's wise.
14: Yes.
2: Okay. Well, we are out of time now. Thank you for showing up this morning, keeping us updated on all the things. It's always good to have you on, and like I said, knowing what's going on out there.
14: Absolutely, so. And thank you for the opportunity. I appreciate it.
2: You bet. All right, well, we'll talk to you next time on the show here with Grant County Sheriff Todd McKinley. Everyone, keep tuned right here to KJDY. Have an awesome rest of your morning.
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1: 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Here's the latest from ElkhornMediaGroup.com. Yesterday, OTEC and the IBEW Local 125 Union announced that a new collective bargaining agreement has been officially ratified, ending the electrical workers' strike that began August 24th. All OTEC union employees will resume their regular work schedule starting today. The new tentative agreement was reached early Tuesday morning and was supported by both bargaining teams. The Wallowa-Whitman National Forest has extended the area closure around the McCauley Fire. The forest notes the expansion is in place to provide protection for forest users, firefighting personnel, and natural resources from the current hazards associated with existing and predicted wildfire activity. Refer to our website for the full list of closed trails to the public. The Burns Fire Department has donated an engine to the John Day Fire Department. Burns Fire announced on their Facebook page that the station obtained a 75-foot Quint L112 that replaced their older 100-foot stick ladder L109. Engine L109 will be the John Day Fire Department's first aerial apparatus, according to Burns Fire. Oregon Department of Fish and Wildlife Pendleton District staff on Sunday responded to a bull elk entangled in a fire hose near the Hagen Fire boundary in Umatilla County. Crews sedated the young bull and successfully removed the hose from its antlers, freeing him safely. To see the video, visit any one of our Facebook pages. And ODFW John Day District Wildlife Biologist Ryan Torland reminds successful grouse hunters to turn in wings and tails.
2: So it helps us monitor populations. 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
1: The news starts now.
2: Day six of deliberations. I'm Lisa Brady, Fox News. The jury at the Lindsey Clancy murder trial in Massachusetts back at the courthouse where the judge told them again to keep trying after they told him for the second time they're deadlocked.
3: The jury hasn't indicated what they're arguing about or how many of them agree and disagree. They've only made one request in their deliberations, and that was to review Clancy's prescription pills and the knife used in her suicide attempt after she strangled and killed her three children. The jury is under a Tui Rodriguez dynamite charge. It's the judge's final warning before a possible mistrial.
2: Fox's Nate Foy at the courthouse in Plymouth. Two grieving parents back in court in Chicago.
4: We will keep saying Sheridan's name and we will not rest until there is justice and accountability.
2: The father of slain college student Sheridan Gorman as accused killer Jose Medina made his latest court appearance. Iran firing on U.S. allies for a second night after U.S. airstrikes on Iran this week.
5: Overnight, Iran launching yet another attack in the Gulf, targeting Kuwait with missiles and drones. Sirens sounded there, forcing civilians to take shelter and prompting the Kuwaiti Foreign Ministry to call this attack a flagrant violation of the country's sovereignty. The event came after President Trump indicated on Wednesday the United States is prepared to strike Iran again when needed.
2: Fox's Trey Yingst in Tel Aviv.
5: Reports indicate the United States is ramping up efforts to export oil through the Strait of Hormuz, getting 18 million barrels out of the Persian Gulf while escorting 40 commercial vessels on Tuesday. The critical waterway remains a source of regional tension as officials believe the recent U.S. strikes further degraded Iran's ability to threaten the strait.
2: Oil prices rising again today with U.S. crude topping $91 a barrel right now. One of many likely topics for Vice President J.D. Vance, who is set to lead the first White House briefing in weeks, an hour from now. 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
2: House Minority Leader Hakeem Jeffries calls a vote by two Democrats helping to advance a series of Republican bills a breach of trust, threatening a serious response from Maine Congressman Jared Golden and Washington State Representative Marie Glusenkamp Perez. Jeffries says he had a productive, forward-looking conversation with her today.
9: About moving in a direction that allows the team to continue to communicate with each other in a consistent way.
2: He's emphasizing shared priorities in the interest of the American people.
10: Many Democrats are mad at Jared Golden and Glusenkamp Perez. They want action. They don't like Democrats helping the GOP. They believe this was a communication breakdown. Now, Golden is retiring, but Glusenkamp Perez is a moderate. She represents a district which Democrats must hold in order for the party to flip the House. One source says this fight actually helps her win re-election.
2: Fox's Chad Pergram on the Hill. A former asset manager who worked with Jeffrey Epstein not only refuses to appear before a House panel today, he's also suing the committee in federal court.
11: Back in June, former Apollo Global Management CEO Leon Black appeared before House oversight, but declined to answer certain questions about non-disclosure agreements that had been made while Jeffrey Epstein was advising Black. Now, Black's attorneys say he will not reappear for questions and is now also suing the committee, accusing lawmakers of overstepping their authority. They insist the NDAs involve women who valued their privacy and that they had nothing to do with Epstein.
12: I would hold him in contempt right now.
11: Oversight Committee Chairman Republican James Comer said Black is hiding behind litigation as they try to examine how the federal government failed Epstein's victims, calling Black's insight crucial to their investigation. investigation. Jessica Rosenthal, Fox News.
2: Despite rising oil prices, Wall Street's rallying. Right now, the Dow is up 625 points. I'm Lisa Brady, Fox News.
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2: 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Mostly cloudy and rain for the John Day Basin today. Highs into the 60s. For tonight, expect mostly cloudy skies with a chance of showers. Lows in the upper 30s to mid 40s. And tomorrow, partly cloudy, chance of showers throughout, and high temperatures into the 60s. For the Ochoco-John Day Highlands, including Prairie City and Seneca, 50% chance of rain throughout the day and high temperatures in the mid-50s to lower 60s. Tonight, it's mostly cloudy, chance of rain showers, lows in the upper 20s to upper 30s. Tomorrow, looking partly cloudy with a chance of showers throughout the day and thunderstorms possible, highs in the mid-50s to lower 60s. That's our Elkhorn Media Group forecast.
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2: The news starts now.
3: A last chance for a deadlocked jury. I'm Lisa Brady, Fox News. They're deliberating the murder case against Lindsay Clancy for a sixth day over the killing of her three children in Massachusetts after the judge gave them what's considered a final push before a possible mistrial.
4: It instructs jurors to reconsider their positions, listen carefully to each other, and try to reach a unanimous verdict without compromising their beliefs. If a mistrial is declared, it is not an acquittal.
3: Fox's Nate Foy at the courthouse in Plymouth. Any new trial would go to a new jury. Just getting reports that an ICE officer accused of lying to investigators about an encounter with an immigrant who was shot during a Minnesota crackdown is now charged with federal counts. A source tells the Associated Press the officer already facing state charges. A Venezuelan man charged with murder in Chicago. Back in court today.
5: It was a pretrial hearing here in Cook County for Jose Medina, an illegal immigrant accused of opening fire on a group of people in March along Chicago's lakefront, hitting and killing 18-year-old Sheridan Gorman. Prosecutors say they've got the gun used with DNA on it. Medina was in the country illegally and arrested twice prior to the shooting.
3: Fox's Jeff Benasso. Gorman's parents also back in court today, saying they'll continue to push for accountability. Medina is due back in court next month. Vice President J.D. Vance set to lead the first White House briefing since July, earlier joining the Secretary of State to launch the Foundry School as part of a broader effort to rebuild American manufacturing.
6: And the idea that if you're working with your hands, you're not using your mind is one of the dumbest things that America's leaders ever told a generation of American kids.
3: Well, the State Department says by 2033, U.S. manufacturers will need an estimated 3.8 million skilled workers in fields including semiconductors, energy, and defense. 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
3: Tens of thousands of customers still without power in southeastern Texas due to rains and other issues related to Tropical Storm Edward.
10: Utility companies such as Entergy and others are working to restore electric service in coastal Texas struck by what was Tropical Storm Edward earlier this week. Impacts are even affecting Houston, where certain school districts are working with delayed start days or are outright closed. Edward is now a remnant low-pressure system, but still has the capability of intense rains and flash flooding. Shelters are still open, including in areas northeast of Houston plagued by flooding. Eben Brown, Fox News.
3: Gloria Steinem is being remembered for a lifetime of activism, advocating for feminist causes, her foundation confirming she died yesterday at her home in New York City, surrounded by some of the many who loved her. Gloria Steinem was 92 and also a journalist who co-founded Ms. Magazine, honored for her civil rights work with a Presidential Medal of Freedom in 2013.

0: 2015. A speech is scrapped for a controversial ex-Senate candidate in Maine.
1: It would have been Graham Plattner's first major appearance since ending his Senate campaign, but the former Democratic nominee will no longer be speaking at a Labor Day rally in Ellsworth, Maine. The oyster farmer and combat veteran ended his campaign in July amid sex assault allegations from an ex, as well as accusations from other women. Now the ex and a woman who's accused him of domestic abuse has urged organizers not to let him take the stage. Plattner denies the allegations but acknowledges some of the relationships occurred during the, quote, darkest time of his life before he received therapy. Rally organizers say he'll instead lead a veterans march after the rally. Lillian Wu, Fox News.
0: Oil prices are higher, but so are stocks. The Dow's up 591 points. The S&P and the NASDAQ also up more than 1%. I'm Lisa Brady, Fox News.
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3: 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Mostly cloudy and rain for the John Day Basin today. Highs into the 60s. For tonight, expect mostly cloudy skies with a chance of showers. Lows in the upper 30s to mid 40s. And tomorrow, partly cloudy, chance of showers throughout, and high temperatures into the 60s. For the Ochoco-John Day Highlands, including Prairie City and Seneca, 50% chance of rain throughout the day and high temperatures in the mid-50s to lower 60s. Tonight, it's mostly cloudy, chance of rain showers, lows in the upper 20s to upper 30s. Tomorrow, looking partly cloudy with a chance of showers throughout the day and thunderstorms possible, highs in the mid-50s to lower 60s. That's our Elkhorn Media Group forecast.
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1: The news starts now.
2: Vice President takes the podium. I'm Lisa Brady, Fox News. For today, at least, Vice President J.D. Vance leading the first White House press briefing since July after the departure of Press Secretary Caroline Leavitt.
3: Before I came out here, I was talking with the president in the Oval Office, and he said, "If he said, be careful. I want you to do well, but if you do too well, I might make you the press secretary. So I've got to screw up a little bit because I'm busy enough as it is."
2: One of the first questions moments ago about affordability ahead of the midterm elections.
3: If you think that inflation is a problem, if you think affordability is a problem, number one, we're doing everything that we can to bring down prices. But what do the Democrats say? They say that they want to undo taxes. They want to increase taxes on Social Security and TIPS.
2: Highlighting

0: pledges to undo Republican tax cuts. Democrats argue the president's agenda is not working. A federal court in Boston hearing arguments on the Trump executive order for new restrictions on mail-in voting.
1: The Postal Service's responsibility is to deliver ballots, not determine who may vote.
0: Tamika Simmons is general counsel for a sorority, Delta Sigma Theta, one of the plaintiffs in multiple lawsuits challenging the order as unconstitutional. The president has argued changes are needed for election security. A federal judge has temporarily blocked the Postal Service from enforcing new rules as time runs out for changes ahead of the midterms. So far today, no notes from the jury after telling the judge a second time they're still deadlocked at the trial of Lindsey Clancy, charged with murdering her three young children in Massachusetts and using an insanity defense. It's day six of deliberations.
2: Yesterday, the judge gave the Tui Rodriguez or dynamite charge, the final instruction urging jurors to reconsider their positions one more time. If they come back deadlocked again, the judge can't force more deliberations, opening the door to a mistrial.
0: Fox's Brian Yenes at the courthouse in Plymouth, where the defense attorney tells reporters he's ready if a mistrial leads to a new trial. 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
0: High-tech manufacturers, eight universities, and the federal government teaming up to form the Foundry School, meant to upskill the American workforce in the semiconductor, defense, and energy sectors, and beyond.
6: Manufacturers, including those from South Korea, Japan, and India, will participate along with U.S. manufacturers. Stanford is coming up with the curriculum, and sessions will be held there and at seven other participating universities to train people on everything from factory design, assembly line engineering, industrial automation, defense production, and more. Secretary of State Marco Rubio said the U.S. made a huge mistake when we stopped building things.
7: We woke up to the reality just a few years ago that we are suddenly, as a nation, dangerously dependent on other nations for all sorts of things that we need.
6: A State Department release says American advanced manufacturers will need nearly 4 million workers by the year 2033. Jessica Rosenthal, Fox News.
0: A North Carolina community in mourning along with the family of a middle school football player.
8: A heartbroken family in Greensboro, North Carolina remembers their 13-year-old Caden as a picture of health. When he started football practice at Northwest Guilford Middle School, he had just run a lap at the beginning of practice Friday when he went into cardiac arrest and died 3 days later. Caden Sorrell has a twin brother, one of five siblings. His big sister, Vanessa, calls him an angel from heaven, brilliant, sweet, smart, kind, who made everybody around him feel loved. The Sorrell family GoFundMe is supporting medical testing for his siblings to see if they have an underlying genetic condition that also caused Caden's sudden death, which was 1 in 100,000 chance.
0: Fox's Therese Crowley. Mortgage rates hitting their highest level in more than a year, topping 6.7% in the Freddie Mac average for a 30-year fixed rate. But Wall Street's rallying, the Dow's up 578 points. I'm Lisa Brady. This is Fox News.
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2: 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Mostly cloudy and rain for the John Day Basin today. Highs into the 60s. For tonight, expect mostly cloudy skies with a chance of showers. Lows in the upper 30s to mid 40s. And tomorrow, partly cloudy, chance of showers throughout, and high temperatures into the 60s. For the Ochoco-John Day Highlands, including Prairie City and Seneca, 50% chance of rain throughout the day and high temperatures in the mid-50s to lower 60s. Tonight, it's mostly cloudy, chance of rain showers, lows in the upper 20s to upper 30s. Tomorrow, looking partly cloudy with a chance of showers throughout the day and thunderstorms possible, highs in the mid-50s to lower 60s. That's our Elkhorn Media Group forecast.
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2: 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One nation, under God, indivisible, with liberty and justice for all.
1: The Pledge of Allegiance has been brought to you by Frontier Repair and Rentals in Mount Vernon.
3: I'm Logan Bidjett. Here's the latest from ElkhornMediaGroup.com. Yesterday, OTEC and the IBEW Local 125 Union announced that a new collective bargaining agreement has been officially ratified, ending the electrical workers' strike that began August 24th. All OTEC union employees will resume their regular work schedule starting today. The new tentative agreement was reached early Tuesday morning and was supported by both bargaining teams. The Wallowa-Whitman National Forest has extended the area closure around the McCauley Fire. The forest notes the expansion is in place to provide protection for forest users, firefighting personnel, and natural resources from the current hazards associated with existing and predicted wildfire activity. Refer to our website for the full list of closed trails to the public. The Burns Fire Department has donated an engine to the John Day Fire Department. Burns Fire announced on their Facebook page that the station obtained a 75-foot Quint L112 that replaced their older 100-foot stick ladder L109. Engine L109 will be the John Day Fire Department's first aerial apparatus, according to Burns Fire. Oregon Department of Fish and Wildlife Pendleton District staff on Sunday responded to a bull elk entangled in a fire hose near the Hagen Fire boundary in Umatilla County. Crews sedated the young bull and successfully removed the hose from its antlers, freeing him safely. To see the video, visit any one of our Facebook pages. And ODFW John Day District wildlife biologist Ryan Torland reminds successful grouse hunters to turn in wings and tails.
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6: From the Western Ag Network, I'm Bob Larson with your agribusiness update. Well, a court ruling is casting uncertainty over recent reforms to the H-2A Ag Guest Worker Program, leaving current wage rates in place for now. Last week, a federal district court in California ruled key provisions of a 2025 Department of Labor interim final rule revising the adverse effect wage rate were unlawful. But the judge declined to vacate the rule, allowing current H-2A wage rates to remain in effect while a new methodology is developed. Well, U.S. ag exports are expected to strengthen as USDA raised its trade forecast and projected a smaller ag trade deficit for 2026. USDA forecast agricultural exports at $179.5 billion, up $3 billion from May's projection. Imports are forecast at $204.5 billion, down $1 billion. That would create an ag trade deficit of about $25 billion compared with the $29 billion projected in May and the record $42.9 billion in 2025. Well, President Trump says his administration is preparing legal action aimed at giving farmers and ranchers more freedom to process and sell meat, a move he says would increase competition. This comes after a presidential proclamation allowing an additional 300,000 metric tons of lean beef into the U.S. at reduced tariff rates. Ag Secretary Brooke Rollins says additional announcements are expected, including efforts to expand interstate sales and support smaller processor safety.
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12: Welcome to the Line on Agriculture Report. This is Lori Boyer for the Western Ag Network. The Environmental Protection Agency is granting 1.76 billion gallons worth of exemptions from the 2025 renewable fuel standard, but those gallons could eventually be put back into the biofuels market. The agency announced it had approved 18 full small refinery exemptions and 11 partial exemptions covering 50% of their required volumes. Scott Irwin, University of Illinois agricultural economist, says this is good news for ag and biofuels.
13: While the headline number on the additional volume of the small refinery exemptions is large, the EPA also announced that rulemaking by the end of October that will, what's called, reallocate 100% of the extra volumes of RINs that would be released by those SREs to 2026 and 27 obligations. So in other words, it's basically a wash.
12: Under a new plan called the Ranchers First Initiative, USDA will include a new insurance option allowing ranchers to protect the economic value of keeping heifers as breeding stock for up to 2 years. USDA will also expand disaster assistance on certain conservation acres, increase support for small and regional beef processors, and prioritize American beef in federal purchasing.
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10: With your Land and Livestock Report on the Western Ag Network, I'm Lane Nordlund. New reporting is drawing attention to meatpacker JBS and its ties to the Trump administration following a major change in U.S. beef import policy. The Wall Street Journal reports JBS co-owner Jose Bautista met with President Trump at the White House last month on August 20th, where they discussed whether lowering tariffs on Brazilian beef could help reduce U.S. beef prices. One day later, Trump announced the U.S. would temporarily allow up to 300,000 metric tons of beef to enter the nation tariff-free. The timing is drawing scrutiny. Brazil is the world's largest beef exporter, while JBS is the world's largest meat packer and a major U.S. processor. JBS-controlled Pilgrim's Pride also contributed $5 million to the Trump-Vance Inaugural Committee. The meeting does not establish Bautista influenced the tariff decision, but it adds to the debate over Brazilian beef imports and JBS's growing U.S. influence.
14: For the last 40 years, the Ag Information Network has been the source of news for farmers and ranchers. Yet we have never seen such an assault on farming and our food supply as we do today. From fuel to fertilizer, farmers are facing unprecedented economic challenges. This is why agriculture news that farmers receive comes from the Ag Information Network, reaching coast to coast. Deep roots in farming and decades of reporting, the Ag Information Network, trusted and transparent journalism for generations. For the last 40 years, the Ag Information Network has been the source of news for farmers and ranchers. Yet we have never seen such an assault on farming and our food supply as we do today. From fuel to fertilizer, farmers are facing unprecedented economic challenges. This is why agriculture news that farmers receive comes from the Ag Information Network, reaching coast to coast. Deep roots in farming and decades of reporting, the Ag Information Network, trusted and transparent journalism for generations.
15: Dairy Management Incorporated is challenging college students to develop new dairy-based products focused on sustained energy. The 2027 new product competition is open to undergrad and graduate students nationwide. DMI says consumers are looking beyond quick energy boosts for products that provide steady energy, reduce fatigue, and support stamina and better sleep. Entries must contain more than 51% dairy ingredients by weight to provide a good source of dairy protein. Submission deadline is February 1st, 2027. That's your Land and Livestock Report on the Western Ag Network. I'm Lane Nordland.
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3: 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William has in stock spot sprayers, available in 15 and 25 gallon sizes, weed sprayers for that ATV. Kathy also received a new shipment of weed spray, so you're set to tackle those pesky weeds. William even mentioned that these spot sprayers are perfect for suppressing small spot fires too. Don't forget, Gibco also carries Milwaukee and DeWalt fence staples and Interstate batteries. Gibco Ag and Industrial, on the Boulevard in Canyon City.
16: Hello, everybody. This is Trent Stewart with the Central Oregon Livestock Auction Market Report for the week of August the 31st, 2026. We had a very light run of feeder cattle this week. Virtually no test on a steer or a heifer across the board. We did have some preg open heifers weighing 800 to 900 pounds, and they brought 290 to 300, and they were good kind. No test on a bred cow or a pair. We featured a butcher cow sale, and we had a lot of high-yielding, fleshy cows in Madras today. High-yield lean cows weighing 1,300 to 1,500 pounds at 170 to 178. That's your continental cows or influence cows. High-yield fleshy cows, more of your English and British breeds, 1,500 to 2,000 pound cows, 178 to 188. Medium yield cows, 1,100 to 1,300 pounds at 155 to 175. Low yield cows weighing 9.5 to 1,200 pounds at 115 to 130. Feeder type cows weighing 9.5 to 1,200 pounds at 150 to 160. Heiferettes weighing 8.5 to 1,100 pounds at 240 to 300. Bulls, high yield bulls weighing 1,800 pounds and up at 180 to 190. Medium yield bulls weighing 1,500 pounds and up at 170 to 180. Feeder type bulls weighing 12.5 and up at 160 to 170. Fat cattle trade existed last week at or around 218, which was a bit of a disappointment. We rallied to 220 and then to 222. And there was even bids renewed over the weekend on a Saturday, which is very, very rare, at 222. So hopefully we're getting a little hungrier for fat cattle, and hopefully we can stay current. I know we've had a large supply of fats around us as of late, and thus, you know, the price had been downward adjusted quite a bit. But into the weeks to come, hopefully sooner than later, we will see some upward adjustment in our fat cattle markets, so we can take care of some of these feedlots that have placed some pretty high-priced cattle on feed. We need every link in the chain to make some money. I know that the packing industry has forgone some red ink as of late, but hopefully they're printing some black ink, and we can keep moving forward and have some balance. We're actually at a very sustainable level, many feel, right where we sit. Corn has been on a bit of a rampage, getting into the mid $5 range And basically, long story short, we could have 20% or 25% higher cost of game. It's been so efficient for many months now, 18 months or better. So we may see a little higher input cost, that some of this roughage and hay and so forth with the fire and the drought that the Northwest has had to experience, or really the whole West, maybe a touch higher too. So those things kind of pushing feeder prices down, but we were at such an astronomical level before, and we're still going to sell calves at the second highest price point in history. So great news, still great business for the cow-calf operator. End of the weeks to come, September the 7th, no sale. And September the 14th, we're going to have a butcher cow sale. And then we're going to come back after that with one of our longest standing or running labeled feeder sales in the history of Central Oregon Livestock. September the 21st is our Customer Appreciation Day feeder sale. Always a great sale tradition, no matter what the market is. Usually find the top of the market for the fall there. The calves wean a little bit easier in September, so they're very, very well received. The feeder weight cattle that are offered weighing 7 to 9. They harvest at the right time of the year, kind of in that March, April, May, June corridor, which is often the highest fat market of the year as well. So very desirable product. A lot of cattle that come right off of grass. I always love to see so many friends and almost like family around Central Oregon Livestock on that day. People that we do business with 365 days a year come to town and at least take in the sale if they're not merchandising cattle. We'd love to see you come back and do that. And we've got a lunch that's sponsored by Graybill Insurance, as well as Columbia River Bank, or Columbia State Bank, rather. We can't do it without our sponsors. Thank you very much to both of those entities. We certainly appreciate you taking care of the agricultural community. Well, folks, this is Trent Stewart with Central Oregon Livestock Auction in Madras, Oregon. Thank you so much for all of your business and raising great cattle. Keep on selling them competitively to the highest bidder. Thank you, and take care.
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1: 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Mostly cloudy and rain for the John Day Basin today. Highs into the 60s. For tonight, expect mostly cloudy skies with a chance of showers. Lows in the upper 30s to mid 40s. And tomorrow, partly cloudy, chance of showers throughout, and high temperatures into the 60s. For the Ochoco-John Day Highlands, including Prairie City and Seneca, 50% chance of rain throughout the day and high temperatures in the mid-50s to lower 60s. Tonight, it's mostly cloudy, chance of rain showers, lows in the upper 20s to upper 30s. Tomorrow, looking partly cloudy with a chance of showers throughout the day and thunderstorms possible, highs in the mid-50s to lower 60s. That's our Elkhorn Media Group forecast.
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0: Can't change the working man. There's Cody Jinx right here on Real Country. 12:32 and all, it was 60 degrees for a moment, now 59, now up to 60 again. It can't decide, but it is fall feeling out there, kind of, isn't it? So certainly welcome from a lot of the folks I'm talking to. Agreed. So, okay, time for some Best Buys here brought to you by Nitem's Ace Hardware. Lots of stuff to look at in the folder. These are all things that folks want to sell, maybe things they want to trade for, give away, stuff they want, whatever. Just get your information on some paper. If you have things going on like that, you take that paper into Ace Hardware in John Day and then go to the back of the store. That's where you'll see that Best Buys box. Get it dropped into there. We'll pick it up. It gets on the show. It all happens free. Runs for about a week or so, unless you tell us to stop sooner. You can always call us at the station and tell us to quit reading about it. But otherwise, let's see here. I got a bunch of them that I haven't read you yet. Well, a couple maybe. This one, it looks like some Roundup tickets for sale. It says there are 4 tickets for Friday in the South Grandstands, okay? And then 4 tickets for Saturday in the South Grandstands. So Friday and Saturday, 4 tickets apiece for those days. They will sell them in pairs or fours, no singles, okay? So if you have a group of 4, good on you. Or if you just want a pair, that'll work. $30 each is the asking price. So give them a call for more information. Numbers 541-620-9109 for the Pendleton Roundup tickets. Again, 4 for Friday, 4 for Saturday, both in the South Grandstands, $30 each. Call 541-620-9109. Okay, and some more here. It looks like on this one, it's a wanted ad. Someone's looking for plastic and metal bottle caps and lids. So it's for an art project. It says they'll pay cash. The color is what matters. It says any size or shape is welcome, but here's the colors that they need. They especially want yellow, brown and tan, purple, gold and pink, and then rare colors like teal, turquoise, magenta, lavender, lime, unusual metallics, or other hard-to-find colors. And so they'll pay a different price depending on what color. For the yellows, it's 5 cents a piece. For brown, tan, purple, gold, pink, 10 cents a piece. And then the rest that I said, 25 cents each. It also says metal bottle caps are welcome, especially colored, printed, or unusual ones. And then they'll give you a dollar bonus for 25 or more wanted caps or lids. And so they have a $25 total reward budget here. And when the money's gone, the offer ends. Needs a whole bunch of bottle caps. So there it is. Contact Darren if you've got some bottle caps to make a deal about. You can text Darren only at 541-628-1096. Again, that's text only to Darren at 541-628-1096. Up next, it's a wanted ad. Someone's looking for a mini wiener dog puppy. They would prefer a male, and then preferably black and tan and short-haired as well. So if you have one that's available, call the number. Again, they need a mini wiener dog puppy, a male, black and tan, short-haired. So if you can help out, call them up at 406-403-8538. Again, that's 406-403-8538. Okay, then on this one, they've got, it says a 2003 F-150 V6 with 5-speed manual transmission for trade and or sale, I guess, and then some other things to trade, it looks like. They're located at 706 Hillcrest Road. You can call for more information. Again, they're selling an 03 F-150 or trading it. All right, so call for more info at 541. 620-0777. 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
0: 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And then no non-DEQ approved wood stoves and also no handguns. Then just make sure you have your phone number listed. That's an easy one to forget, but we got to get a hold of you. So the phone number, got to have the prices for those for sale items. And then whatever it is that's happening, just include all the specifics so we know what's going on. Put it in the box. You'll hear it on the show. It all happens for free. It's 12:42 and 60 outside. We have Daryl Singletary coming up for some real country. Keep it right here.
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3: I'm Michelle Polino.
4: Jolene.
3: Streams of Dolly Parton's music catalog have experienced a surge of 1,143% week over week following her August 25th death, according to Luminate. In the August 21st through 27th tracking period, Parton's music was streamed 116.7 million times in the U.S. As a result, her music is back on the charts. Jolene re-entered the Billboard Hot 100 at number 16, while the album Ultimate Dolly Parton returns to the Billboard 200 at number 5. Speaking of charts,
4: she's from Texas.
3: Another female country artist, Ella Langley, is making history as Choosing Texas continues its hot streak and now stands alone as the longest-running non-holiday hit in U.S. history, notching a 20th week at number one. The song has now broken several Billboard chart records, including the first country song by a woman to triple up and go number one on Billboard's Hot 100, Hot Country and Country Airplay charts simultaneously. That's Fox Country on Fox News.
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2: A question about reasonable doubt on Lisa Brady, Fox News, at the murder trial of Lindsey Clancy in Massachusetts.
3: Proof beyond a reasonable doubt does not mean proof beyond all possible doubt.
2: Judge William Sullivan explaining the law and the prosecution's burden of proof after the latest note from the jury on day six of deliberations, which now continues. While in the courtroom a short time ago, defense attorney Kevin Reddington arguing a juror should be removed.
4: And if we come back here in a half an hour with a mistrial because of a juror that has just spurned the instructions of this court, it's a shame. It's a real shame.
2: Prosecutor Jennifer Sprague countering.
5: There's no way to determine what the deliberations are, who's correct, who's incorrect, nor should we attempt to, because that's part of deliberations.
2: And the judge agreed, saying his instructions responded to a specific question.
3: I don't feel that it is proper for me to side with one side or the other of the deliberations.
2: The judge also saying that discharging a deliberating juror would be a sensitive undertaking. The allegation of one juror being accused of not following the judge's instruction on reasonable doubt comes after two previous notes this week telling the judge the jury could not reach a unanimous decision over the killing of Clancy's three children. She's using an insanity defense. If they say they're deadlocked again, the judge could declare a mistrial. Vice President J.D. Vance says Iran has to stop shooting at commercial ships in the Strait of Hormuz.
6: The president's been very clear. We're not talking to them. And we're not going to talk to them unless they stop shooting at commercial shipping.
2: Leading a White House briefing, Vance also telling reporters with no major combat operations underway, he wouldn't call it a war. Also declining to offer a timeline for ending the conflict. He says the president will ensure the American people never have to deal with a nuclear-armed Iran. Wall Street rallies, the Dow up 623. 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
1: An ICE officer accused of lying to investigators now faces federal charges over an encounter during an immigration crackdown in Minnesota.
2: Fox News confirms that federal prosecutors have charged an ICE officer with making false statements to the FBI about the events leading up to a shooting and injury of an illegal immigrant Venezuelan national during Operation Metro Surge in January. The officer, Christian Castro, initially claimed the shooting was self-defense. The federal charges follow Castro's release from jail last week after Texas's governor refused to sign an extradition warrant to hand him over to Minnesota prosecutors, where the officer faces state charges. A federal civil rights investigation into the incident is also ongoing. Jeff Manasso, Fox News.
1: The U.S. Commerce Secretary apologizes for falsely saying no Americans had died in the conflict with Iran.
3: Commerce Secretary Howard Lutnick taking to X to say he misspoke when saying during an appearance on CNBC Wednesday that there haven't been American deaths in the U.S. war with Iran. Lutnick posting, 18 members of our military have died, and to those families, my heart breaks, and I am so very sorry for their loss. Adding, I was thinking about the Venezuelan military operation where no service members died. President Trump taking to Truth Social to defend the secretary, posting he had Venezuela on his mind when he said nobody was killed. According to the Pentagon, 18 U.S. service members have died in the conflict with Iran since March while serving at U.S. bases in the Middle East, and more than 750 have been wounded.
1: Fox's Kristen Goodwin recapping the breaking news out of Massachusetts, where day six of deliberations continues at the Lindsey Clancy murder trial after the judge told the jury repeated his instructions, I should say, on reasonable doubt. Recapping stocks, the Dow, the S&P, the NASDAQ, all rallying, all gaining more than 1% for the Dow. That's 624 points. I'm Lisa Brady, Fox News.
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1: 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Mostly cloudy and rain for the John Day Basin today. Highs into the 60s. For tonight, expect mostly cloudy skies with a chance of showers. Lows in the upper 30s to mid 40s. And tomorrow, partly cloudy, chance of showers throughout, and high temperatures into the 60s. For the Ocheco John Day Highlands, including Prairie City and Seneca, 50% chance of rain throughout the day and high temperatures in the mid-50s to lower 60s. Tonight, it's mostly cloudy, chance of rain showers, lows in the upper 20s to upper 30s. Tomorrow, looking partly cloudy with a chance of showers throughout the day and thunderstorms possible, highs in the mid-50s to lower 60s. That's our Elkhorn Media Group forecast. 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Grant School District Number 3 will hold a work session meeting on Tuesday, September 8th, beginning at 7 o'clock p.m. It'll be at the District Office Boardroom at 401 North Canyon City Boulevard in Canyon City. Find more in the public notices on our website.
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2: They're done for the day. I'm Lisa Brady, Fox News. The judge sending the jury home again at the Lindsay Clancy murder trial in Massachusetts, but only after responding to a note on day six of deliberations.
3: I want to remind you that you are required to follow my instructions on the law as I gave them to you.
2: Judge William Sullivan repeating instructions on reasonable doubt.
3: If you evaluate all the evidence and you still have a reasonable doubt remaining, the defendant is entitled to the benefit of that doubt and must be acquitted.
2: Once the jury went back to deliberating, defense attorney Kevin Reddington telling the judge,
4: the court has an instruction from the foreperson of that juror that's been working for a week now, saying that there's one juror who refuses to listen to the law that you've given him or her on reasonable doubt.
2: Arguing the judge should consider removing that juror, not just repeating instructions. But the judge says he's not taking sides.
3: I don't feel it's appropriate for me to say I agree with one juror or 11.
2: Instead, asking each juror under oath today if they can follow his instructions. They're due back tomorrow morning. Clancy is using an insanity defense in the 2023 killing of her three children, who were 5, 3, and 8 months old. The Trump administration just asking the U.S. Supreme Court to lift a federal judge's order blocking restrictions on mail-in voting, as that judge considers extending her temporary injunction, with arguments today in Boston.
5: Neither the president nor the USPS may override the authority of the states and Congress or rewrite election procedures weeks before an election.
2: Tamika Simmons is general counsel for a sorority, one of the plaintiffs, arguing a Trump executive order is unconstitutional. The judge pressing a Justice Department lawyer on whether a new postal service system for tracking mail ballots is ready. 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
2: Iran and the midterms, two topics dominating a White House briefing led by the vice president after the recent departure of the press secretary.
9: Vice President J.D. Vance was asked about affordability and high costs and why voters ahead of midterms should not blame Republicans for them. He said inflation rose significantly during the Biden years and then got baked in, that it takes time to alleviate, but he said Democrats aren't the ones to do it.
10: They want to increase taxes on Social Security and tips. If you're worried about affordability, how is the Democrats' tax increase going to make your life more affordable?
9: He said if Republicans lose the Senate, too, more than taxes will be impacted.
10: They're going to try to stop us from preventing money going to fraudsters. They're going to try to investigate and investigate and investigate rather than legislate things that are in the best interest of the American people.
9: He called Democrats crazy and said people should vote for common sense. Jessica Rosenthal, Fox News.
2: The vice president also says gas prices are high because of Iran shooting at commercial shipping and that the U.S. won't talk to Iran until they stop shooting. Prosecutors say a man who opened fire in a Minneapolis apartment building yesterday had been investigated in June after being seen with a handgun, but he wasn't charged. Police say he had a permit to carry the weapon. Court documents

0: Men say Carlton Johnson had threatened a fellow resident and was facing eviction. He was found dead after two people were killed, several injured, including police, in yesterday's shooting. Longtime activist and feminist Gloria Steinem has died.
1: Steinem, who became the face of the fight for women's rights, got her start as a journalist in the 1960s, famously going undercover as a waitress at the New York Playboy Club, then writing an expose on the low pay and working conditions. She co-founded Ms. Magazine and spent decades advocating for women's rights in the workplace, as well as the right to abortion through political organizing. She was honored for her civil rights work with a Presidential Medal of Freedom in 2013.
0: Fox's Tanya J. Powers. Gloria Steinem was 92. Big rally on Wall Street. The Dow up 624. I'm Lisa Brady, Fox News.
2: Hey, this is Lainey Wilson.
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1: 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Mostly cloudy and rain for the John Day Basin today. Highs into the 60s. For tonight, expect mostly cloudy skies with a chance of showers. Lows in the upper 30s to mid 40s. And tomorrow, partly cloudy, chance of showers throughout, and high temperatures into the 60s. For the Ochoco John Day Highlands, including Prairie City and Seneca, 50% chance of rain throughout the day and high temperatures in the mid-50s to lower 60s. Tonight, it's mostly cloudy, chance of rain showers, lows in the upper 20s to upper 30s. Tomorrow, looking partly cloudy with a chance of showers throughout the day and thunderstorms possible, highs in the mid-50s to lower 60s. That's our Elkhorn Media Group forecast.
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0: A resident in the months leading up to the shooting. The shooting began just outside the building's entrance during a custody exchange.
1: It appeared it was an arranged exchange of custody at that point in time.
0: Superintendent of Minnesota Bureau of Criminal Apprehension Drew Evans says Johnson shot and killed two people when he went to the ninth floor of the building, but it's not clear if they were deliberately targeted. Johnson was killed in an exchange of gunfire with police. Five others were wounded. The child was not hurt. The Trump administration has again asked the Supreme Court to let it move ahead with restrictions on mail ballots before the midterm elections, even as legal wrangling over the executive order continues in lower courts. And Missouri's top court has blocked the Trump-backed U.S. House map from being used in November and orders it to be put to a vote. 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
0: Activist and author Gloria Steinem has died.
6: Journalist, feminist, and activist Gloria Steinem's death was announced on social media by her foundation, which said she died on Wednesday at her home in New York City, quote, surrounded by some of the many who loved her. Steinem, who became the face of the fight for women's rights, got her start as a journalist in the 1960s, famously going undercover as a waitress at the New York Playboy Club, then writing an expose on the low pay and working conditions. She co-founded Ms. Magazine and spent decades advocating for women's rights in the workplace, as well as the right to abortion through political organizing. She was honored for her civil rights work with a Presidential Medal of Freedom in 2013. Gloria Steinem was 92. In New York City, Tanya J. Powers, Fox News.
0: The Southeastern Conference has filed a federal lawsuit against Louisiana State University, accusing the school of recruiting professional athletes, as athletes are hoping to join LSU under new NCAA rules allowing 5 years of competition. The suit seeks to prevent the university from violating the SEC's rights by associating with conduct contrary to the mission of the conference. High-tech manufacturers, 8 universities, and the U.S. government setting up a partnership to build a skilled American workforce.
7: Manufacturers, including those from South Korea, Japan, and India, will participate along with U.S. manufacturers. Stanford is coming up with the curriculum, and sessions will be held there and at 7 other participating universities to train people on everything from factory design, assembly line engineering, industrial automation, defense production, and more. Secretary of State Marco Rubio said the U.S. made a huge mistake when we stopped building things.
8: We woke up to the reality just a few years ago that we are suddenly, as a nation, dangerously dependent on other nations for all sorts of things that we need.
7: A State Department release says American advanced manufacturers will need nearly 4 million workers by the year 2033.
0: Fox's Jessica Rosenthal. I'm Lisa Lucera. This is Fox News.
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1: 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Now for the weather. In the John Day Valley, including Prairie City, this evening we'll have light rain showers and temperatures lowering to around 52. Overnight, there'll be considerable cloudiness and a low for the night getting down around 42. Tomorrow morning, we'll have mostly cloudy skies with clouds decreasing with temperatures rising up to around 55. Through Seneca and south into Harney County, this evening we'll have light rain showers and temperatures lowering to around 46. Overnight, there'll be considerable cloudiness with a low for the night getting down around 38. Tomorrow morning, we'll have mostly cloudy skies with clouds decreasing and temperatures rising up to around 52. For your current weather, log in to elkhornmediagroup.com.
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1: The McCauley Fire, 7 miles northwest of Sumter in Baker and Grant County, is around 13,479 acres with about 6% containment. The Big Grass Fire near Jordan Valley and Mount Here in Owyhee counties is around 578,637 acres with about 94% containment. The Roe Creek Complex in Wheeler, Crook, Wasco, and Jefferson counties is around 373,927 acres with about 99% containment. The Hagen Fire, 4 miles east of Gibbon in Union and Umatilla counties, is around 61,408 acres with about 54% containment. Stay tuned here for Fire and Outdoor Reports and follow my Grant Harney County Facebook page for updates.
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3: Jolene.
2: Streams of Dolly Parton's music catalog have experienced a surge of 1,143% week over week following her August 25th death, according to Luminate. In the August 21st through 27th tracking period, Parton's music was streamed 116.7 million times in the U.S. As a result, her music is back on the charts. Jolene re-entered the Billboard Hot 100 at number 16, while the album Ultimate Dolly Parton returns to the Billboard 200 at number 5. Speaking of charts,
3: she's from Texas.
2: Another female country artist, Ella Langley, is making history as Choosing Texas continues its hot streak and now stands alone as the longest-running non-holiday hit in U.S. history, notching a 20th week at number 1. The song has now broken several Billboard chart records, including the first country song by a woman to triple up and go number 1 on Billboard's Hot 100, Hot Country and Country Airplay charts simultaneously. That's Fox Country on Fox News.
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2: Still deadlocked. I'm Lisa LaSera, Fox News. The jury in the Lindsey Clancy trial went home after a six-day of deliberations without a verdict. As defense attorney Kevin Reddington blamed one juror for holding up the process, claiming that person is not following the court's instructions when it comes to reasonable doubt.
3: If we come back here in a half an hour with a mistrial because of a juror that has just spurned the instructions of this court, it's a shame. It's a real shame.
2: Plymouth County Assistant DA Jennifer Sprague.
4: There's no way to determine what the deliberations are, who's correct, who's incorrect, nor should we attempt to, because that's part of deliberations.
2: Clancy has admitted to strangling her three young children in 2023, but her defense says she suffered from postpartum psychosis. Prosecutors say she knew what she was doing. The Missouri Supreme Court has unanimously blocked new congressional districts backed by President Trump from being used in the November election and has ordered a statewide vote on whether to uphold or reject the new map. The Trump administration is asking the U.S. Supreme Court to lift a federal judge's order that blocks restrictions on mail-in voting.
5: The administration wants the Supreme Court to lift a temporary block issued by a federal judge in Boston, who's considering an extension.
6: The Postal Service's responsibility is to deliver ballots, not determine who may vote.
5: Tamika Simmons is general counsel for a sorority, one of the plaintiffs arguing the Trump executive order is unconstitutional. Under the changes, states would upload lists of eligible voters to a new online portal, which would track mail-in ballots. But it's not clear when that would be fully operational.
2: Fox's Lisa Brady. North Carolina is set to begin sending ballots to voters who requested them. Former Fox Sports analyst Mark Sanchez expected to plead guilty to charges ahead of a trial stemming from a fight last October outside an Indianapolis hotel where he was stabbed. America's listening to Fox News.
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2: Tens of thousands of customers remain without power in southeastern Texas due to rains and other impacts related to this week's tropical storm.
11: Utility companies such as Entergy and others are working to restore electric service in coastal Texas struck by what was Tropical Storm Eduard earlier this week. Impacts are even affecting Houston, where certain school districts are working with delayed start days or are outright closed. Eduard is now a remnant low-pressure system, but still has the capability of intense rains and flash flooding. Shelters are still open, including in areas northeast of Houston plagued by flooding. Eben Brown, Fox News.
2: The Trump administration says excavation work will start over the next 2 weeks on the site where it plans to build a gilded arch. The arch, which is planned to be 250 feet tall, will stand between the Lincoln Memorial and Arlington National Cemetery. A lawsuit has been filed challenging the plan. Construction. Little change in the number of new unemployment claims for last week.
12: New claims for unemployment benefits rose, but just by 2,000 in the week ending August 29th to 206,000. Continuing claims, those remaining on benefits, also rose to 1.77 million for the week ending August 22nd. There were more people receiving layoff notices last month. U.S.-based employers announced more than 52,000 job cuts in August. Outplacement firm Challenger Gray and Christmas says layoffs were up 58% from July, but were down from a year ago. Procter & Gamble and Estee Lauder were among those announcing cuts. There were also cuts at Tyson Foods. Jenny Coselda, Fox News.
2: The average rate on a 30-year mortgage has climbed to its highest rate in 13 months to 6.71% from 6.66%.

0: last week. That's according to mortgage buyer Freddie Mac. A year ago, the average rate was 6.5%. I'm Lee Silasera. This is Fox News.
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1: 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Now for the weather. In the John Day Valley, including Prairie City, this evening we'll have light rain showers and temperatures lowering to around 52. Overnight, there'll be considerable cloudiness and a low for the night getting down around 42. Tomorrow morning, we'll have mostly cloudy skies with clouds decreasing with temperatures rising up to around 55. Through Seneca and south into Harney County, this evening we'll have light rain showers and temperatures lowering to around 46. Overnight, there'll be considerable cloudiness with a low for the night getting down around 38. Tomorrow morning, we'll have mostly cloudy skies with clouds decreasing and temperatures rising up to around 52. For your current weather, log in to ElkhornMediaGroup.com.
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2: The McCauley Fire, 7 miles northwest of Sumter in Baker and Grant County, is around 13,479 acres with about 6% containment. The Big Grass Fire near Jordan Valley in Mount Hear and Owyhee counties is around 578,637 acres with about 94% containment. The Rogue Creek Complex in Wheeler, Crook, Wasco, and Jefferson counties is around 373,927 acres with about 99% containment. The Hagen Fire, 4 miles east of Gibbon in Union and Umatilla counties, is around 61,408 acres with about 54% containment. Stay tuned here for Fire and Outdoor Reports and follow my Grant Harney County Facebook page for updates.
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